0: 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Hey, how you doing? Good morning. Happy summer. My name is Renee. Welcome to Life. That's It, a show where we talk about music. Well, actually, we talk about art and movies and theater. Today on the show, we're doing a music show, mostly because I've been grooving a lot, and yeah, I've been listening to a lot of tracks, so wanted to bring you that. 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Before we get to that, some messages from the station, and then we're going to kick it off with some music. So stay tuned. 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
1: Yeah.
0: All right, so let's kick it off with some music. Aquí vamos a empezar con Bad Bunny because Bad Bunny is awesome. Dale.

Hey, welcome back. And that was, we started the whole set off with Like That by Jordana. After that was Charlotte Date Wilson with Selfish. And we have a wonderful track called Keeper of the Flame by Anju, a local musician. We love you so much, Anju, all the way from the station to you. Stay tuned. There's some more music. We're going to get into a little bit of a rock and roll metal vibe in a second, so stay tuned. This is Life That's It, a little bit of a summer music edition. Some tracks I've been listening to over and over again. Stay tuned.

happened? Welcome back. Yeah, a little bit of a metal vibe and some stuff in there. Hey, this is El Nino with Come Around. That was what you just heard. One of my favorite bands has since disbanded. Before that was Evanescence with Who Will You Follow, and Seven Dust with the throwback Angel's Son, and Scrim with Cortisol. It's kind of like a, these guys are a little bit on the newer side. Yeah, we're gonna kick it off with some more music. We're gonna get into a little bit of a local hip-hop block right now, because I'm giving you all the little jams I've been tuning into. So these are some local musicians. Here is Nick Shea with one of my favorite tracks off of Mad Rap Versus 2. It's Not Afraid Anymore.

Thanks for having me up late. I wrote it like a year and a half ago. It's art. Trying to find something. Just a little something. Yeah, I wanted more, I couldn't have it. Out when it's cold, it's tragic. 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I ain't an elastic, I'm just a human. You putting me down, I'm still making music. All the abuse, had me up late. I'm trying to be great, I'm finding my place. It wasn't what I expected. All the things I neglected, coming to bite me a stain. I can't fill this void with things. Depression is real, it claims. Trust in my wings, I jump. 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I used to smoke like 10 bones just to give you something to bump. 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I can't let my life go to waste. Remember that box of mixtapes.

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0: And we're back. Yes, we got a bunch of local music in there. That was Nayeli with Powerful. Before that, one of my favorite records, I don't think this person got a lot of stuff out, but Sanye Milo with Foreshadowing to Melon Cream Soda from For the Wait 2. Love the record. Wish there was more stuff out there from him. But, before that was Bouvet. With Courage, he's got a little bit of press, I believe. Before that was Will Wallace with Proud of Me, and we started holding off with Nick Shay with Not Afraid Anymore. I might hit you up with another Nick Shay track, mostly because I think it was a great song. It's called Local Art. But I'm going to put that at the end so you guys can get a little taste of that. But yeah, shout out to all these local musicians making some music. And I really appreciate getting a chance to play it here on the station. This is 94.9 FM. Let's get into some more stuff right now. I'm going to give you a short piece that I made. Here at Zoomix, yes, it's radio. It's community radio, and I work here and enjoy getting to work with young people here. This is all about helping young people learn about all types of stuff. And one of those things that we do here is we do a radio class called Hello, It's Me. If you never know, if you didn't know what that was, which I doubt you do, but it's cool. It's a radio drama class. If you're like, what radio drama? That's like a movie for your ears. And the idea there is that folks learn about how to edit audio and how to talk about a story, but then write it out, do the voices and all that stuff. So I got a chance to help some other young people do this. And at the same time, I was working on my own story. Like while people write, I wrote, and then here it is. Here's a story I wrote. Let's just kick it off. And thank you so much to, Paola, who co-taught that class with me, who's the radio coordinator here, and to the young folks, who put their voices on this thing. So fun to write it. And, without further ado, here's a radio drama piece, just for you here on 94.9 FM.
1: The Wanderer by Renee. He sits there, not looking around, solemn, you might say. A stoic camel, a sword in the sand, the smoke billows in front of him.
2: There was a time when I was all right. That time was yesterday.
1: In front of him, in a velvet green case, sits the ashes of his father.
2: Today, you are here. Tomorrow, you're not. Why?
1: Past nights, wanderer in his dreams. The last memory of his father was one of violence.
2: Father, take the sword.
3: Hijo, take cover. From the east they arise. Hijo, take the green case and hide it now.
1: They've been followed by the Igu tribe, a malicious group of outlaws. Many believe them to have perished, lost in war of Athuliapa. But they had eked out a living in the mountains, emerging as experts in the lost art of the dart.
2: We must stop them before they reach us. Father.
3: Watch this.
1: The duo was boundless in their energy, slicing the Irgu into pieces. Dusk appears. Suddenly, a dart rushes into its destination, piercing flesh.
2: No!
1: Papa! Cold air entangled the pair. It cannot let go. It suffocates.
2: Nunca más. I will have your heart.
4: I will have your heart. I will have your heart. I will have your heart. I will have your heart.
1: Our hero sits staring at the green box, its pristine corners freckled with sand. To the time knife they go to complete the mission.
2: Now, donde están los montañas de pescario?
1: Alone in the desert, he rides along the sun trails as the sun trails behind him, fading quietly. He stops at the edge of the sand dune, rising from the horizon. The time knife, as it's called by the ancient ones, towers over any foe who challenges its power. Made from granular specks of bone and scorpion tails, it appears to those only when it desires. to take your soul. For the wanderer, this time was today.
2: Finally, I've arrived. The time, night.
5: Wanderer of the sand.
2: Time, night. I come in peace and with a humble request.
5: Wanderer, relinquish your weapon. Let go of your weapon.
2: I see it.
1: He throws the sword into the abyss. Ruffled, he stands and proclaims.
2: 64 years ago, you spit out un nene. Un niño de las runas con ojos chiquitos y nariz grandes y la habilidad de sobrevivir a este desierto.
5: Kenzo, Kenzo, hijo del sol.
2: I return him to you.
1: Lifting the velvet green box into the air, the scent of ashes permeates the muggy air.
5: Kenzo, mi hijo, my son.
2: And when he is returned,
5: él volverá y yo me desaparezco. He returns and I shall vanish.
2: You vanish, and she será.
1: Suddenly, from the side, a blow dart zips past his arm, missing him by a stone.
3: ¡Mátalo!
2: ¡Ah!
5: ¡A mi tiempo! ¡Mi tiempo se va!
1: The time knife sands begin to swirl away. The wanderer jumps from his sword, dodging the incoming dart.
2: No puede ser.
1: Flinging his body up in the air, almost as if in slow motion, he makes the split-second decision and flings the velvet green box into the time knife.
2: Take that in the struggle.
5: Y no volveremos.
1: The remaining Irgu outlaws struggle with the wanderer. His knife pings over to the Irgu's neck, its blade digging deeper into the air as it closes in on the sand-soaked skin.
2: Aquí te dejo.
1: The wanderer puts the sword away. The Irgu splattered on the sand, out cold, but not lifeless.
2: Forgiveness is what I have for you, but only if the sands allow it. But if I see you again, mi espada will be the last thing you feel slicing through your heart.
1: That night, the wanderer turns back to home. Now alone, he walks with his sword tucked by his side, waiting. As he rides into the crimson sunset, sometimes he could still hear his father whispering into the wind.
6: 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Todo empieza de nuevo.
0: Hey, bravo! Nice, guys. All right, cool. That was perfect. Thanks so much for listening. We're getting to the end of the radio show, aka Life. That's it. And your day has just started. Thank you so much for tuning in to this 9 a.m. show. I'm going to give you one of my favorite songs from Alien Ant Farm. You would think it's Smooth Criminal, but it actually is Calico. Actually, there's a bunch of, I love this whole record. They're going on tour. I'm really excited for that. And I'm going to give you Courage, because I think Courage is one of my favorite tracks. It's the first one that starts the whole album. Here it is, Alien Ant Farm. And after that, a little bit of Nick Shea with Local Art. Thank you so much for listening to the radio show. Appreciate your time. Stay tuned to 94.9 FM.

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0: I like to move it, move it. I like to move it, move it. I like to move it, move it. You like to
1: move it.
0: I like to move it, move it. I like to move it, move it. I like to move it, move it. You like to
1: move it.

0: This is jam hot.
1: I wasn't as nervous as I thought I would be, and it was so cold my fingers couldn't move so well to play the bass.
2: Paola, a bassist who loves swimming in the ocean, from Sao Paulo, Brazil.
1: So a milestone I reached recently was performing live for the first time in front of a big audience, maybe 20 to 30 people. My band, Caju, which means cashew in Portuguese, performed. And it was a milestone because I've been playing bass since I was 16 and only ever performed 2 times live, once on a cruise ship talent show and at my college. So it was a pretty big deal, and I'm hoping it'll, open doors to more performances soon.
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2: Hit it. This ain't no disco. It ain't no country club either.

0: Thank you very much.
1: So another foreign one. This is a newer song. It's called Creatively.
2: As it's the 41st song that we wrote, it's called number 41.

0: Ben, you got something to say to the people?
1: No, but how about this? Well, a rich gal, she drives.

0: It's a new class I'm taking at the university. Shop will be available starting next week at Naropa.
1: Thank you.
0: Whereas a poor gal, she does it just like Adam.
1: Except only better dressed, thanks to tie-dye Paul.
0: Play that one again.
2: One
0: guy.
2: One more for the world.
0: But you see, my gal's got her own private seat in the back of the sheriff's car, and she

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Yeah.

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Happiness is what you need so bad.

African, African, African, African, African, African, African, African, African, African, African, African, African, African, African, African, African, African, African, African, African, African, African, African, African, African, African, African, African, African, African, African, African, African, African, African, African, African, African, African, African, African, African, African, African, African, African, African, African, African, African, African, African, African, African, African, African, African, African, African, African, African, African, African, African, African, African, African, African, African, African, African, African, African, African, African, African, African, African, African, African, African, African, African, African, African, African, African, African, African, African, African, African, African, African, African, African, African, African, African, African, African, African, African, African, African, African, African, African, African, African, African, African, African, African, African, African, African, African, African, African, African, African, African, African, African, African, African, African, African, African, African, African, African, African, African, African, African, African, African, African, African, African, African, African, African, African, African, African, African, African, African, African, African, African, African, African, African, African, African, African, African, African, African, African, African, African, African, African, African, African, African, African, African, African, African, 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
1: 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The following is a previously recorded episode of The Firehouse. 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We hope you enjoy this episode.

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1: Hey, guys. This is Shella Bella.
2: Hey, what's up, guys? Oh, my God.
1: With Renee, and hey. We have a special guest today.
3: What?
4: Hey.
3: You have a special guest.
1: Her name is Adela.
2: Adela?
4: Hey, what's up, guys?
1: So
2: she's like, I'm ready to go.
4: Yeah, let's go. Let's do this.
2: All right, cool. So, how are you, Adela?
4: I'm pretty good. How are y'all doing?
1: Good. Do you want to give, like, a quick description about you or, like...
4: Yeah. So, first of all, thanks for having me. So, my name is Adela Gonzalez, and I am... the youth pass administrator at Greenroots in Chelsea. And so what Greenroots is a nonprofit organization, a community-based organization, and we strive for environmental justice, civic engagement, and youth empowerment. And so what I do at Greenroots is mostly focused on the youth pass, which is a reduced bus pass for 12 to 25-year-olds. Who don't always have access to student passes or M7 passes.
2: Mm-hmm. Cool. Well, Adela, thank you so much for being on The Firehouse.
1: Firehouse. So today we're going to have the Fun Animal segment and then throwback segment, and we'll throw in another segment if we have time.
2: Whoa.
1: But it's going to be a surprise. So.
2: Okay.
1: Okay.
2: Cool.
1: So, yeah, thank you guys for listening to 94.9 FM. This is The Firehouse.
2: We'll be back.

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1: Adela. Hey!
0: So, we're going into our segment and we're going to play the speaker for you guys. We'll be back.
1: Now it's time for. Ba, ba, ba, ba, ba, ba,
0: ba, animal. Yeah, so that's basically like it came
1: wow,
0: out.
1: I love that.
0: when we were coming up with that, and it was just so weird. Like it came out like fa fa fa animals. Yeah. So wow. It was fun though. But so we chose our animal, guys.
1: What's the animal?
0: Sloth.
1: Sloth. What? So sloths.
0: They're what do you? Lazy.
1: Yeah, they are lazy, but I feel like I relate to them.
0: I was thinking that I could maybe relate to them.
1: I feel like they are the most relatable to me, just because you know we all have those times where we just want to not do anything. I relate to that all the time. So I don't know about you, but
0: I can relate to that too. But I feel like they're just so. Like, they just eat and climb with their huge claws. And it's just, like, my friend, she went to a zoo once in, like, Australia.
1: Uh-huh.
0: And she picked up a sloth, and it was, like, clinging on to her.
1: Oh, my God.
0: Yeah, and she told me, like, bad experience.
1: But,
0: never again.
1: But it just means that the sloth is just very, well, to me, it sounds like they just don't want to fall down. They need to have a grip. Because in their natural environment, they need to grip onto trees and stuff like that. So that's where their sharp claws come into play. So I'm guessing it's just like a natural instinct.
0: Mm-hmm.
1: But overall, they're so cute. Did you know that it takes like around 7 days for them to like poop?
0: What?
1: Yeah, I learned this.
0: So this is a fun fact, guys.
1: Fun fact. Yeah, I learned this in school last semester, and yeah, they do it just once a week. So yeah, fun fact.
0: Sloths are not cute.
1: Really?
0: No, I find them weird looking. Like I feel like they kind of like. When they're babies, they look, I don't know, they're just weird looking animals. They're just different.
1: Yeah, when they're babies, I feel like they kind of look weird, but when they're older, I guess they still do look weird, but yeah. I just like that. I just like how furry they are, how they are very big, actually. I don't know how big they are, but they're actually pretty big.
0: Yeah, they are. They're pretty big.
1: Yeah.
0: But yeah, like, I don't find them that cute.
1: No, have you ever seen one smile?
0: Oh, yeah, Zootopia.
1: Oh, Zootopia? No, like, you should look them up. Like, look them up, like, actual ones smiling. They're so cute.
0: Cute or weird?
1: They're so cute. No, it looks like they're up to something.
0: Yeah, you know what it does. I mean?
1: It's like, you know, I just robbed the bank.
0: Yeah.
1: But you don't know.
0: Yeah, it is. You guys should search it up if you're not driving. Please.
1: Yes. Don't drive and look up sloths.
0: Smiling. Only when you guys
1: we're not responsible
0: home,
1: for any injuries.
0: Thank you. Let's not talk about sloths anymore.
1: Guys, I love sloths. Yeah.
0: Yeah, but I mean, they're just like different. Like I can't explain them. I just feel like they're different.
1: That's the beauty of it. They're so different that you can't explain it.
0: Yeah, it really is.
1: I feel like they are, you know, they are the same sizes as monkeys, but they're not as fast and as energetic as monkeys. And it's like this, it's
0: malicious.
1: The contrast. It's the contrast. And I feel like I relate more to this loss. That's why I love them so much.
0: Yeah, and I feel like they're not as malicious. Like they're just there. Like they don't care.
1: Yeah. No, you were talking. You know? You were talking about Zootopia.
0: Yeah.
1: I love the sloth.
0: Yeah, that zooms after the end. Yeah.
1: At the RMV, they had the sloth is just doing the paperwork, right? And like, it was so slow. So I agree with everything.
0: Mm-hmm.
1: Yeah. Yeah. So.
0: Yeah, I guess all in all, Sloths are okay. Like, I don't hate them. You know?
1: Yeah, same. I love them.
0: Cute. So, yeah, that was our fun animal segment, guys. And now we are going to talk about food.
1: Yes.
0: Food. Okay.
1: Food.
0: What is your favorite food?
1: Oh, that's very hard. You see, to me, for me, it depends on, like, what I'm in the mood for. Mm-hmm. Like, so I'm Salvadoran, so my favorite Salvadoran food would have to be pupusas. Mm-hmm. That's a staple. But, like, you know, if I don't want to have Salvadoran food one day, I guess my second choice would be maybe pasta.
0: Mm.
1: I love pasta. Mm-hmm. Yeah, I like unhealthy foods.
0: Yeah, I love all foods. Honestly, like, I don't care. Like, Chinese.
1: Oh, hell yeah.
0: Like, Latino food. Like, I'll eat whatever.
1: Can I swear? Sorry if I'm not supposed to swear.
0: It's okay, guys.
1: Whoops.
0: She got excited.
1: Yeah.
0: There's the food.
1: Yeah. Food excites me. No, you were saying Chinese food. I am all on board for Chinese food.
0: Yes.
1: Yes.
0: Italian. Everything's good.
1: Oh, man. I love that orange chicken. You're getting me hungry.
0: I know, right?
1: I didn't eat lunch today, so I'm just like, oh, damn.
0: I know.
1: Ideas. You're giving me ideas on what to eat later on.
0: Have you ever seen those, like, videos of people, like, testing out food? And they're, like, supposed to be satisfying?
1: Wait, are you talking about ASMR videos, or are you talking about mukbangs?
0: Mukbangs! That's what it's called.
1: I know. I've been seeing that they have been, like, trending, and, like, more people are doing them.
0: Yeah.
1: But it's, like, an excessive amount of food.
0: Yeah.
1: Like, it's a lot.
0: Yeah, it is.
1: But, like,
0: they order, like, the whole place.
1: I know. They ordered the whole menu, and it's, like, you don't really need that much food. Like, get a plate. Just one. Come on. Yeah, no, you're right. It's I've been seeing it a lot on YouTube lately.
0: Mm-hmm.
1: I feel like we need more original content. I love food.
0: They're not even satisfying videos. They're just like,
1: yeah. No, but
0: like, why did they do that to food?
1: They have these ASMR videos, but it's like, it's like someone just biting into, like, a fresh piece of, like, I don't know, like, cucumber or, like, I don't know, something crunchy.
0: Mm-hmm.
1: And then it's, like, it makes a noise, like, so satisfying. And then people just, like, love it just because of how satisfying it is. And, like, I think I saw, my boyfriend sent me this video. And it was about this lady eating, like, macaroni and cheese. But I didn't. See, there's different sounds when people eat.
0: Mm-hmm.
1: I hated that sound.
0: Mm-hmm.
1: I hated it.
0: Mac and cheese.
1: Yeah, it's like,
0: where's Renee? Renee loves mac and cheese. Like, it's his favorite food.
1: Yeah, but, like, how they were doing the video, like, the sound sounded weird. It's so much weird, like, so much different than, like, a crisp, like, crunch. Like,
0: yeah.
1: You know what I mean?
0: Yeah,
1: I like the crunching sound.
0: Yeah, I was watching this video with, like, my friend made me watch it. And it was, like, Chick-fil-A. And it was chicken and, like, french fries, and it sounded so good, which sounds weird, but, like, the crunch is what you're saying, right? Like, of the chicken.
1: Yeah.
0: Oh, it sounded so good. Oh, it was like, I want to eat it.
1: I know. I'm getting hungry.
0: I know, me too. Sorry, guys, if we made you hungry.
1: This is a food channel now, I guess.
0: Yeah, yeah. It just shows how much we love food, guys.
1: Yeah.
0: But so, yeah, you guys just listened to the fun animal segment and the food segment. And before that, sorry, guys, this is a little late, but you listened to Kitty Cat by Impressive, and before that was Get Lucky by Daft Punk, and now we're going to go back to listen to some more music. Thank you guys for listening. This is The Firehouse with Chella Bella and
1: Adela.

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0: So, like I was telling you, if I'm not at school or if I'm not at work, I love watching TV. I like reading. When I have the time, like I said, if I'm not in school or anything. And I have been trying to get more in touch with my artistic side. I used to really like coloring and painting when I was younger. And then I just lost that growing up. And I really liked that part of me when I was younger, just because it was more of a creative kind of outlet for me. And so I feel like I would really benefit from that nowadays. Just because, like, with school and everything, I feel all stressed out. And I feel like with, if I were to, you know, keep on going with, like, venturing out into art and stuff, I would be more relaxed and mm-hmm. just more, just better at life, mm-hmm. maybe.
1: Yeah,
0: so I have been trying to get into art lately, but it's kind of expensive.
1: Mm-hmm.
0: Yeah, like, just buying all the supplies and just I guess just gathering all the materials is the tedious part. Like I wanna start being artistic again, but it's just too much. Like mm-hmm. you need to have inspiration. You need to have money for the actual things. I work better when I'm like alone. So you need to have that, like a place to be alone in, and I don't have that living in a 3-bedroom apartment with five other people. So yeah,
1: mm-hmm.
0: I'm trying.
1: Yeah.
0: Yeah.
1: Yeah. So you talked about that you like watching movies and stuff mm-hmm. on Netflix. What mm-hmm. do you like to watch?
0: So not really movies. I like watching more like TV shows. So I love watching The Office. The U.S. version, not the U.K. I don't mess with the U.K. version.
1: You mess with it, guys. You
0: no. I like watching, I mean, also similar, is Parks and Recreation. Really good. With Amy Poehler. Really good. So it's about, I forget what her title is, but she's in the Parks and Recreation department. And so what she is basically trying to do is she's trying to build parks and make her community a little better with her parks department. And so she has to like, go through a lot of other things, but then there's all other characters who are also living their lives. But it's basically a comedy show.
1: Mm-hmm.
0: Yeah. And it's like very like awkward. And I love those shows like that. Just because because it's like, I don't know, it feels more real to me.
1: Realistic, yeah.
0: Even though it's not, but it feels more real. There's no, like, mm-hmm. laughing people in the background. You know, the,
1: yeah, like,
0: the recorded
1: like
0: laughs.
1: Friends.
0: Yeah, mm-hmm. yeah, yeah. Oh, I hate that. Like, I really hate that. Because it's, I don't know, it's kind of, I don't really like that anymore.
1: Mm-hmm.
0: Yeah.
1: I get that. That's cool.
0: Yeah.
1: So do you like any, like, sports, like, I don't know, like, soccer, basketball? Mm-hmm. Do you like...
0: I want to like soccer. I want to like it. Like, I like the whole idea of it.
1: Mm-hmm.
0: But yeah, like, I've been trying to like soccer just because it is like something that we do play. Something that we do play a lot in like Latino cultures.
1: Mm-hmm.
0: So I wish I could play. I wish.
1: You do.
0: And like I want to understand it, like really understand it. Like I know it's just kicking the ball into the net, but then you see other things like the
1: fouls and cards.
0: Yeah, the fouls and the cards. What is I know with the cards, like someone did something.
1: Yeah, yellow and red, that's bad.
0: Yellow and red. But I really want to know like what's actually going on.
1: Mm.
0: But yeah.
1: You just no room for your team. That's
0: yeah,
1: all I
0: know. And one of the sports you can't pay me to watch is basketball. I do not like basketball.
1: Really?
0: I do not like it. It's so, I don't know. It's like, it's too, for me, it feels like it's too much.
1: Really?
0: Yeah.
1: Oh, I'm more of like a

0: Yeah, I can like it, but I'm not good at it.
1: Yeah.
0: like you said, like soccer. I like soccer, but I don't really understand
1: it fully. Like you have all the, I don't know, like
0: it's so much is going on.
1: Like I feel like with a lot of these sports, a lot is going on and I'm trying to like understand what's going on, but I don't, cause there are times, I don't know, I just get very confused.
0: Mm-hmm.
1: Especially with football too.
0: Yeah, yeah.
1: Every sport. It's very hard for me to understand.
0: Right? Yeah, they have. I know they're so complicated. Kicking the ball.
1: That's why soccer a little bit more because it's more. Basketball too. Like you just put the ball in the net.
0: Throw the ball in the net.
1: Which is the same thing.
0: But they just have soccer. They're fouls.
1: And yeah, I don't know. All of these are different.
0: Yeah,
1: and they're very.
0: I feel like football is more complicated.
1: Yeah.
0: Way more complicated.
1: Yeah.
0: They, have a bunch of these things that they call them.
1: Like quarterbacks.
0: Yeah.
1: That's all I know. That's all I know, folks.
0: Yeah. Me too.
1: Yeah.
0: But so, yeah.
1: Football.
0: Yeah. So, do you want to tell us more for, the people that are just listening now about what you do? What you're a part of, what groups you're a part of? Because we talked about that earlier.
1: Mm-hmm. So, like I said, I am... a member of Green Roots. So my official title is junior organizer. So, and I, I am the administrator of the youth pass, which is a reduced, fare pass for, 12 to 25 year olds. And how I basically came into Green Roots was, I was first in the youth group.
0: Sorry,
1: I got distracted. I was in the youth group for Green Roots called ECO, and then we all decided to go to college, and then I just stayed there. So a lot of the work that I was doing for ECO, which was outreaching and door knocking and all that stuff, I really liked doing that stuff because it just made me feel like I was more... at part with my community. And so I really liked doing that. And so I decided to stay with the organization. So then staying with the organization, I worked a little bit more with the youth at first. Then I was supposed to do the youth pass after that. So, with the youth pass, I administer it. I talk to youth. I let them know if they're eligible or not. And I meet with them for their appointments. And so we get a lot of people coming in. And the thing I like about it is that a lot of them are, my age kind of. They're in their 20s, which is not what we usually see when people come into Green Roots. Usually when people come into Green Roots, they're older adults.
0: Mm-hmm.
1: Or their youth, high schoolers, which is great, but sometimes it's great and refreshing to see people around my age.
0: Mm-hmm.
1: So
0: that's really cool.
1: Yeah.
0: So thank you, Adela, for talking to us and explaining about what you do.
1: Mm-hmm.
0: And so you're basically just shadowing and being a guest on the show today, right? Because you're interested in the Wednesday show.
1: Mm-hmm.
0: Good job.
1: We've been here twice.
0: Yeah. Thank you guys for listening. And we're going to go back to listening to some music. You guys just listened to The Firehouse on 94.9 with Jella Bella and
1: Adela. I like how that sounds.
0: Yeah. Adela.

0: Hey guys, this is Stella Bella. You guys are listening to The Firehouse on 94.9. And we this is a special guest is with us too, Della.
1: Hey.
0: And so I just wanted to thank you for listening, all of you who are listening. And yeah, it was just cool to have a guest on the show. Yeah. Thank you guys for listening.
1: It's an honor.
0: So yeah, guys, thank you for listening. 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

0: you know, like most people with their careers, there are all these crazy complex paths. It's never a straight line. And there are just so many parts to each story and so many complex elements.
1: This is Mariel Garcia. She is a grad student studying media, and she mentors Kenesha on careers for years.
0: Something that I really admire about Kenesha is that every time we interview someone about their career, and after every segment, Kenesha will, and I don't ask her to do this, but she will, out of her own desire, just summarize what people just said and try to make sense of these crazy paths that people sort of have taken. And so for a 13-year-old, it's pretty impressive to see that capacity to just listen and summarize so fast, and I hope to see the day when she will stop hesitating and she will just accept that she is in fact getting it right.
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4: 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Zoomix is an East Boston-based youth development organization using music, creative technology, and radio to empower young people ages 7 to 18. 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On this week's episode, you will hear an interview which was conducted in 2015 with youth from Boston's ICA as they shared audio work produced in the Fast Forward program. You will also hear an interview from 2014 with the organization DIYDS as they stopped by the studio to share what they are all about. But first, a series of reviews from Zoomix Youth from 2009 to 2011, focusing on shows, books, and more. 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
1: In the Fox television show Prison Break, the characters would and do. This is what drew me to the show and an average of 8.2 million other people over the last four seasons. Michael Scofield, played convincingly by Wentworth Miller, is determined to break his brother out of prison. His brother, Lincoln Burrows, played by Dominic Purcell, is accused of murdering the brother of the Vice President of the United States. The relationship between Scofield and Burrows is scripted and acted very realistically. They're convincing as real brothers because they argue violently but still love each other unconditionally. In this clip, the brothers have an intense conversation about Lincoln's guilt or innocence.
2: I didn't do it.
3: Terrence Stedman, the Vice President's brother. Do you have any idea what they're going to do to you?
2: I didn't do it, man. I was a sellout. I didn't do it.
3: You knew him.
2: Who?
3: Stedman.
2: No.
3: You worked for his company.
2: So what?
3: From which you were fired a few weeks ago.
2: I loaded containers in the warehouse. Never met the guy. What the hell, Mike? You sound like one of the damn detectives.
3: I'm just saying.
1: Prison Break is sometimes compared to the television show 24, starring Kiefer Sutherland, because both are action-packed. One element that makes Prison Break better than 24 is that it combines romance and love with suspense. In my opinion, Prison Break develops characters more fully. It focuses on fewer characters, which allows you to build a stronger connection with each one. I keep coming back to the show because it seems so real, and the language is less complicated than other shows. I've never watched a television show with so much interest and passion. 4 years of connecting with the characters and their stories has made me hungry for another season. Opinions on the internet are divided, but I think there will be a new season. If not, Fox Television will have to look out. As Lincoln Burrows might say, if there's no fifth season, you'll have to deal with me. This has been Hector Granados with a Zoomix radio review.
4: It may not outdo the success of the Harry Potter franchise, but the Twilight book series did spend 103 weeks on USA Today's bestseller list, six of which were number one. And the Twilight movie did make $35.7 million on its opening day. Why is this story of forbidden love making such a global impact? This book-to-movie franchise is a bittersweet cross between Romeo and Juliet and The Lost Boys. In Twilight, Bella Swan, played by Kristen Stewart, and Edward Cullen, played by Robert Pattinson, are not supposed to be together because he's a vampire and she's a human. This is similar to the forced separation of Romeo and Juliet. It's also like The Lost Boys because of its young, attractive cast and the intensity of the story's climax. In both these films, the suspense is built through a dark, mysterious atmosphere. In this Twilight world, created by author Stephanie Meyer, I enjoyed how the vampires have moral values. For instance, Edward's family preys upon animals while other vampires hunt mortals. He manages to avoid human flesh but can't contain his desire to exsanguinate every last drop of Bella's blood. At first, this fear of hurting Bella makes him distance himself from her. But then in time, Edward learns to control himself and eventually falls in love with her. What stands out for me the most in the Twilight plot is that Bella knows Edward has the potential to hurt her, yet she still loves him unconditionally. But in the end, love conquers all. Though it's hard to believe, I didn't know about the book series until after I randomly decided to see the movie with a friend. I admired Edward and Bella's love story so much that it led me to read the first book of the series. So if you enjoy stories where young love faces and overcomes many challenges, I'm sure you will enjoy the Twilight book series and the new movie. This has been Stephanie Jose with the Zoomix Radio Review.
5: Hey guys, my name is Charles Paisante, and this is my review of the World Music Crash Arts Concert on Sunday, February 27, 2011. The Acoustic Africa concert showcased three different musicians from across Africa. They joined together to make beautiful music with a focus on a rich tradition of African guitar. When I was on my way to the show, my mind was wondering, what would the performance be like? Would they speak English? Would I personally like the performance? At the time, I didn't have a lot of knowledge of music from Africa, but I had a gut feeling that it was going to be beautiful music. I remembered hearing some South African music from the World Cup a few months back. The songs I heard from Africa during the World Cup had a lot to do with the world uniting and putting away their differences in order to play the wonderful game of soccer. So I believed their music would be united. Before meeting the musicians, I met a professional journalist backstage named Banning Air, who was going to interview the musicians. He was really cool and respectful, and I liked the fact that he was really calm. Talking to him, I learned more about how social change affected music in many African countries, and how music changes throughout generations.
6: Well, this is the great paradox of Africa, actually, is that because the political boundaries were drawn not only without respect to ethnic boundaries, but specifically trying to divide people up so that there wouldn't be powerful majorities in certain countries. And, you know, it was done actually very maliciously and not really that long ago. And there's this whole argument in country after country about the degree to which people should identify with their sort of pure culture, whether it's Songhai or Yoruba or Zulu or whatever, or whether they should try to get away from that and think of themselves as Nigerians or Kenyans.
5: After talking with the journalist, the musicians came backstage. There were three musicians in the room with us, Habib Coyote, Afiel Bokum, and Oliver Mutukuzi. Oliver from the country Zimbabwe, and Habib and Afiel are both originally from Mali. To me personally, Oliver was the most interesting because he talked a lot about how music is a game changer, how music must have a meaning, otherwise there is something wrong with the song. This connected to me a lot. Fortunately, I had a chance to talk to him and ask him about what he specifically meant by meaning.
7: First and foremost, we have to understand the purpose of song, why there should be music. Music is meant to give life and hope to the people. Do you touch the heart? If you can't touch your heart, then the song is not serving its purpose. I'll give an example, like in my case. I hate comments like, hey, that's a beautiful composition. It means there's something wrong with the song. Music is not supposed to be a good composition. It's supposed to say, oh, just listen to this feeling. But if you realize it's a good composition, then there's something wrong with the song. It's not serving its purpose. It didn't touch you.
5: That makes so much sense. Thank you very much.
7: Okay, you're welcome.
5: After, we went back upstairs for the sound check. As we walked up, all you could hear was sounds of smooth, wonderful, calming music. And I heard sounds of instruments I didn't even recognize. One of those instruments is called the finger piano. While I was in my seat waiting for the event to start, I kept overhearing people talk about the band and how these musicians were very respected and well known for their wonderful music in Africa. After 30 minutes of waiting, they all suddenly walked on stage and the crowd went wild with cheering. Every time the song was about to be played, one out of the three musicians would talk about the song they were about to play. At times, they would also talk about the meaning of the song. There were around three songs where the musicians would just look at the women in the audience and say nothing, but just play the first couple of notes to the song and every woman screamed like there was no tomorrow. From the vibe in the air, I could sense that these women already knew what song was about to be played, and they were very excited. After the show that night, I walked out with my mind blown and with a new and better view of African music. I thought that I wasn't going to enjoy the music because I wouldn't be able to understand the lyrics. But even with that disadvantage of not understanding, the quality of music made up for it tenfold. Every single one of their songs was filled with rich sounds and life. I would certainly go again without a second thought. I even bought their CD, Acoustic Africa in Concert. I would also recommend anyone who loves music to go and have a great time.
8: Well, hello. My name is Riza Chavez. Today I'm with the students from Community Arts Center. Can you say your name, please?
9: I'm Jessica. I'm 14.
10: Hi, my name is Galencia. They also call me Gigi, and I'm from the Community Arts Center.
11: And my name is Marlon, and I am the program director for the Team Media Program and the DIYDS Film Festival.
8: This is the first youth film festival in the country. So thank you guys for coming and talking about for the year's festival here at Zoomix. First off, what does DIYDS stand for? Anybody can answer.
10: DIYDS stands for Do It Your Damn Self.
8: So what's unique or different about the festival this year?
10: Something unique about the festival this year is that we're trying to get films where we see that people are trying to put out something, trying to show a message, or trying to tell people something. And as our job as teens, we want to listen and try to put them out there as well. We want to see what they're saying is not saying if it's relevant, or it has to show that like they have a passion about something and they're trying to stop it or they're trying to start it.
8: Mm-hmm. So What are some of the locations of the films submitted?
9: We have, like, some from Baltimore, Maryland, Cambridge.
10: We have some from New York. We have some from, I think it was New Jersey. We have some from Madison High Park High School. And we have a couple of them. And that's
11: Florida, too, guys.
10: Florida, too, yeah.
8: Wow, that's from all over the place, basically. What film was your favorite? And you can all answer if you want.
10: Well,
11: there's so many, too. There were some really good films.
10: Yeah. Well, I have actually two favorite ones. Mine was Blessed Was the Peacemaker and Twin Set of Life. Those were my two favorite ones. And another one was Enough. I picked those three because Enough, because it was showing that this girl was being abused and she didn't like it. And she was covering up with makeup all the abuse that she had on her face. And she wrote on the mirror with red lipstick Enough because she was tired of it. And Blessed of the Peacemaker is about this guy who, him and his staff members, they're trying to show that his streets are not safe. So he has, like, a lot of people who had passed away, and he wants to show kids who are the future or the generation. They're trying to show them that violence isn't the answer, and they also want them to know that, like, you have to do what you have to do, but you have to do it in the right way, not to just show that, because there was a lot of people who died over there who also got shot. They just basically want to make the street safe, so that way when you walk down the street, you don't have to be scared or looking at the corner to see if anybody's watching you. And Twin Stud Life, because it's about these two girls who are twins, and they're talking about how they're gay and how they're happy about it, because a lot of people who are gay, they make a lot of sad films because people don't accept them or their families don't like them, but they talk about how much their family accepts them and how much they love being who they are, no matter what people say.
9: Well, my favorite one would be Enough, because it shows, like, so much in, like, a short amount of time.
11: Yeah, I think this year's films were pretty intense, and one of them is Silence, and that one is from a Florida teen, and he's deaf, so he's coming in with a translator. So I think this is kind of the first time we've had something like that. So we're really excited about having Christian come down and be part of the festival as well. So I think the process itself, and we could talk about it, I think you might ask us later, but all the films I chose, but the youth choose which ones they want to have. So it's all up to them.
8: I watched two of the films you sent me to preview, and they were I Am Muslim. I liked it personally because it showed about, like, Muslim being stereotypical, and, like, they're getting stereotyped because of 9/11 and the Boston Marathon bombing. So it was nice knowing how they viewed from their perspective. But first off, how did you choose the film I Am Muslim?
10: Well, basically, we chose that film because, you know, like you said, a lot of people think that Muslims are just based on terrorism. But they were just trying to show people, or they were, like, telling people that we don't just terrorist people, but, like, you know, they're different people. They could be nice or whatever. And, like, we curate it based on the technical to see if they had, like, good quality camera or if the camera was kind of shaky, and we based it on to see how many messages was in there, how many things that they're trying to say based on how they're Muslim. And we also curated on based on if I think it was how would we take it, or if it, like, if it made sense, basically.
11: Yeah, if it had a good message.
10: Yeah, if it had a really good message.
11: Was going to be important for other teens to listen to.
9: We actually had, like, two about Muslims.
10: Yeah.
9: And this one was just, like, it caught my eye because it was, like, acknowledging, like, the stereotypes. And it was just, it's like Twin Stud Life. It's, like, the opposite of, like, what you would see in a regular video about that topic.
8: Did it change your perspective towards Muslim?
10: To be honest, for me, it did. It changed, like, a whole, like, what I thought, because, you know, based on the marathon bombing with that kid, because he went to my school, and a lot of kids at my school, ever since, you know, Muslim, they think that they're just terrorism or whatever. And it kind of changed my perspective because, you know, I would say I was in and out of that crew thinking that they're terrorism, but now that I've seen that, it made me realize, you know, those are not the type of people they are. Like, everyone's different in their own type of way. So I can't just judge someone because they're Muslim. So, yeah.
8: Do you think films like this can change society in a way people treat one another?
10: Yep, I think it can. Because a lot of people say don't judge a book by its cover, when basically that's all we do. We see someone walking down the street and we judge them. But if we sit down and actually listen, or I wouldn't say observe the person, maybe our perspective would change a lot. Because, I mean, that's what society usually is based on, to just judge people the way you see them, when that's not who, when you could be wrong, sometimes you're right, but that's not probably who they really are.
8: How do you pick a reel, and do you go on a retreat? Did you go for these films on a retreat, or did you watch them at the community arts center?
9: We watched, like, most of them at the community arts center.
11: How many did we watch, do you remember? The average is over about between 100 to, I mean, other years we have about 200, it could be 150, so it varies. So over hundreds of films we have to go through, and pretty much that's the beginning of the process. But you guys can talk about what that means.
9: They're all mostly good, but the ones that we took to the retreat with us were the ones that, like, everybody, like, mostly thought were our, like, film festival material and everything.
11: Yeah, because based on their scoring, you guys counted all of the films. I mean, mm-hmm. they spent a lot of time, like, nitpicking and asking questions and stuff about what the main topic is. And out of all those, how many did you guys pick before you go to the retreat?
10: I think we picked about 20, about 20.
11: Maybe 25, right?
10: 25.
11: About 25
10: and
11: out
10: then
11: of 100. So
10: we narrowed it down, and then when at the retreat, we would rewatch all those 20 and figured out which one
11: and
10: that we wanted.
11: We scored them again, too, right?
10: We rescored them again. And then that's how we picked, out of those 20 or 25, we picked 10 out of them that we thought had a really good message and that would fit inside the reel. Excuse me?
8: Did you have issues picking the video or film?
10: Yeah, we did. We had, like, a lot of arguments. I wouldn't say arguments, but we were all disagreeing on so many different things. Like, we would, like, for example, me, everyone didn't really think that Twin Stud Life was, you know, was worth being in it. But, you know, I said, like, I wanted it to be in the reel because it had a really good message, and it shows something different. So it was just like, everyone was just like, oh no, and we're just like, yeah, it should be in, until, like, we all just, like, rewatched it and then was just like, okay, maybe it should be in a row, even though some people didn't.
11: But there were a lot of really good films,
10: it's
11: hard to pick. And I think once they, how many films do we have in total, you remember, guys?
9: We have 10.
11: 10. So at some point, I think we were at 15, and it ended up being like a 3-hour, like, film festival, and I don't think I wanted to be there for 3 hours, right?
10: Right.
11: So we have to cut it down to, like, I exaggerate, it's about 3 hours, but it felt like it, right? Mm-hmm. We're watching it. So we wanted to make, first it has to be entertaining. People have to come and watch it and really feel the impact of it. And it has to also not be so long. So we could have picked, like, a good, like, 15 films if time permitted, but we want to keep it to an hour and a half or an hour. Yeah.
8: Was it hard to pick the 10 films?
10: It was hard. It was really hard because there's certain films that we wanted in there, and there's some that we just couldn't have because people didn't really like them, or we just thought they were either too long.
8: Mm-hmm.
10: So it was kind of hard to just eliminate certain films because we all want them all to be in there, but there's just certain things that people just didn't have exactly what we wanted. So,
8: But what did you want in these films?
10: Based on the ratings, we wanted a film that had good technique with the camera and stuff, if it wasn't too shaky and if you could see it, and if it had a good message, and if it
9: was
10: a time. Mm-hmm. And I think it was,
11: I think those were the ones
10: those
11: that
10: were
11: that,
10: those
11: I mean there's
10: it.
11: More but I mean more categories, but I think the message is the key thing, and we want other
10: teams. And if you could see it, and if it was entertaining.
8: How do you feel about choosing the films? What stood out about the films you chose?
11: They all have different categories, right? I mean, they all have different topics.
10: Yep.
11: Yeah.
10: We all have different topics. Like, we have topics about people, like Silence is about a kid who can't really hear. Mm-hmm. We have one Just Play about a kid who's a basketball player, but he's gay as well. And Fit the Profile is about people who, I think it's people who get searched in New York. And
11: randomly searched.
10: A police officer would stop you saying you fit the profile of a man that we're looking for or something, but it wouldn't be that exact person, so they would see them based on
11: the law behind it, like you can get frisked at any moment, no questions asked, you look suspicious, no, just can get frisked and arrested.
10: We have another one that's called Turn, a PCA in which one young person is able to erase homophobic language and replace it with a pride, support, love. And we have Twin Stud Life, which is about two girls that are twins. They're happy that they're gay. And we have...
11: But that one's more like a positive spin because a lot of the different movies that we get... they are like really like sad, and I've been, you know, kind mm-hmm. of like had a tough life being, you know, gay, when, mm-hmm. or you know, different topics like that. But they're this is more of a positive spin, like a fun, like this is I'm gay and really, you know, happy and, yeah, you know, having fun as twins, right? They're twins,
10: right? They're twins. Mm-hmm. So we have like a lot of different categories, but the categories this year, I can honestly tell you, are different from the ones that we had from the past few years, and they're really good.
9: They're more like informative.
10: Yeah.
9: Did you have any religious kind of videos? Because I have my own show that is Christian rock, so I was wondering, do you have any?
11: Well, I guess the I Am Muslim is the only religious one, but that's kind of the main focus. But no, that's probably the only one, I think.
9: Just wondering. Mm-hmm. Where is the festival held at?
10: The festival is going to be held at in 3 different dates. So it will be held at May 3rd, it will be held at the Microsoft Center.
11: What time is that happening at?
10: That's going to be at 8 o'clock?
11: No, 7.
10: 7 o'clock, I'm 7. Sorry.
11: That's the premiere screening. That's where, like, all the producers and we invite the whole community to come in. You have to pay for the event, though. That one's a paid event. But there's a whole bunch of free ones for students and stuff. But you can tell them which one those are.
9: DIYDS Junior Screening. It'll be on, like, April 30th, 4 o'clock to 6 o'clock.
11: But we have 2 different ones. That's the junior ones, which is from, like, 5 to 12-year-olds. So we don't do any of the curation for that. Mm-hmm. The school-age program does that, so that's in their hands. But we'd like to just promote it as well.
9: Yeah, and that would be, like, Fletcher Manor, 225 Windsor Street, Cambridge, Mass., 02139. DIYDS School Day Screening, free for high school students. May 2nd from 10 to 12 p.m. Institute of Contemporary Arts, Boston, 100 Northern Ave, Boston, Mass., 02210.
10: And the DIYDS premiere screen, the one I was just talking about, is free after school program and students, May 2nd, 4 to 6 p.m. MIT at the Bartos Theater. And that is going to be Winsner. I don't know if I'm mispronouncing.
11: Yeah. You guys can check out Winsner the address building on our website. If you go to DIYDS.org, all that information is there, and you can get it. You want to get there, get there.
9: How do you think the film festival will impact the community? Make them more like, make them acknowledge the situation in our community, in our lives more. Hopefully it makes them that way.
11: Think a little more about stuff, right? Mm-hmm.
10: I think that they wouldn't just jump into action. I think they would just, like, start to realize that, you know, there's certain things that we're doing are not good. Or they're probably just going to realize that there's going to have to be a change someday or somehow.
9: How do you think this will help, like, the film festival? How would it help in the future generations?
10: Well, I think it would help because basically what we're trying to do is trying to help other youth, trying to help them get their message out there by doing that. So if we want them to So if we want their message to come out, we would basically we're just trying to have people come to our premiere and trying to tell them that, you know, this is what youth are really concerned about and this is what they really want and this is what they want to change.
4: Do you have anything to add, Jessica?
9: No, she got it all covered.
4: Thanks, Gigi. How about you, Mark?
11: Well, yeah, I mean, one of the main reasons that we have the film festival is to, and it was created, this is our 17th, so it's been around longer than I've been in the program and longer than you guys. How many years do you guys have coming to being part of the DIYDS crew?
10: Well, I've been here since I was 13, so and now I'm 17, so I basically guess 4-5 years.
9: Mm-hmm. I started early, so I was like 12. Mm-hmm. You know, I'm 14 now.
11: Yeah, and it started in the 70s, so it's been around for a while now, and it's one of the first youth film festivals out there. So, I mean, the concept of it, the Teen Media Program, and that's actually where it comes from. The whole DIYDS film festival is that the youth that came there back in the 70s were using media and technology to create a lot of different things. But in the 80s is when they decided to actually create a film because they felt that their message or their voice or the image of youth was being misrepresented by the media, and they wanted to really have a chance to say, this is what we're about. This is the film festival. Check it out. And that's what they're doing now. Continuing that tradition. 17 years. That's a long time.
4: Do you wish to add anything?
10: All I would like to say is just that I hope we just have more teens that come on the night of the premiere. And if they can, also, they can come to the school day screening at the ICA, which is what we're really hoping for, because we just want a lot more change and want them to realize that there's certain changes that have to be made instead of them jumping into conclusions. So hopefully our films impact in their lives.
4: Awesome, guys. Well, thank you for coming today. It was awesome knowing a bit more about the Community Arts Center. And it was awesome knowing how about you guys able to choose and, like, pick out and, like, you know. Mm-hmm. I'm not explaining it, but anyway, this is Riza sending out a Zoomix. Thanks, guys.
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13: My name is Amy Goldberg. 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
3: Okay, hey Alex, thanks for having us here. We're excited to come. This is our, I think, third or fourth time we've been here in the studio with you guys, and we appreciate you having us on air. So I'm just going to give you a quick description of what the project was that these students did, and then let them take it away. But all the students here today are in the Fast Forward program in Level 1, which is our Thursday class, so they're all new to the program. And as first-year students, in order to give them experience both in interacting with our gallery and the work in the gallery, as well as learning how to produce audio so that when they're ready to make their films, they've got that kind of under their belt. They pick a piece working with the Teen Arts Council, which is our other kind of full-year program. So these students have committed to being at the ICA for a full school year, and their sister program is the Teen Arts Council, and they come. So this group comes every Thursday for 3 hours. And for the beginning of the year, they meet with the Teen Arts Council. We go up to the ICA collection. They pick a work in the ICA collection that that kind of resonates with them, and then they work with a group to create a response to that piece in an audio format. And they are free to do whatever they want when they make this piece. So you're going to hear kind of a whole range of responses to this artwork. Just to give you a sense of where they go from here, now they're working on concepts for films to be produced and then screened at our end-of-year screening May 29th at the ICA. So that'll be a fun showcase as well.
4: I am actually going into college, hopefully, for like media arts and film. I want to be a filmmaker someday, so that's actually really interesting, really cool.
3: Cool. Yeah, it's a great medium to play with, and understanding audio like you do, having worked at Zoomix, it gives you a great leg up. So, and these guys are all working towards, they have concepts. Maybe if there's time towards the end of the broadcast today or webcast today, some of them can tell you the films that they're working on.
4: All right.
3: Can I just give a couple shout-outs?
4: Sure.
3: I just want to make sure we say hey to Lenora Simzak, who's the Teen Media Program Associate here in the studio.
4: Hi, Lenora.
3: And Gab Wyrick and Daniel Callahan, who are the staff of the Teen Arts Council, who aren't here today, but they work with the teens and the Teen Arts Council and help them through this process. So you guys are awesome. Thanks again for having us.
4: All right. So our first audio piece is called First Life, which is made by Mr. Colin here. Would you like to introduce yourself and tell us about this?
5: Alrighty. Well, hello all. I'm Colin Sadler, and I'm going to be showing you this piece from the ICA Galleries. And I just want to say thanks for having us here.
4: You're welcome.
5: Oh, thank you. Okay. So, basically, this piece consists of something after the events of 9/11, so it might be a little serious, but it depends on how you take it. And I also want a fair warning, there is a scream in this audio response, so please turn your volume down. And also,
4: trust me, they've heard worse on the show.
5: Oh, okay. Oh, that's right. This is rock.
4: Not just from the music. I've had some wild yes on the show.
5: Oh. Okay, so this piece was collabed with me and my colleagues from the Teen Arts Council at the ICA, and those people are Amire, Cole, and Anthony, excuse me. And we honestly got inspiration from this piece because we realized that it was off of post 9/11, so it kind of has this like eerie vibe of like sense of like not knowing where to go after the towers went down and people run it frantically, fear, so on and so forth. So that's it.
4: Mm-hmm. All right, let's play this piece.

0: And that was it. Wow. Very interesting.
1: Told you it was wild.
0: It was very ominous. It was very ominous. I quite enjoyed that. I'm being a critic again. I'm sorry.
1: Go ahead.
0: I apologize.
1: I enjoy criticism.
0: I'm not saying I didn't like it or anything. It's just.
1: You didn't like it?
0: Whoa, calm down. I'm sorry.
1: Okay.
0: I'm just saying, like, it caught me off guard. Because I was thinking, that's the best way I can describe it. Caught me off guard.
1: Yeah.
0: Which is very positive. You should do that.
1: That's the ticket.
0: Shock value is very good. All right, next audio piece is called Untitled... Wait, hold on. Untitled Squared. And it's by our friend Ishmael here.
2: Yeah.
0: Who would you like to intro your piece here, Ishmael?
2: So me, my partner Ronnie, Eric, and Ariana thought that this piece was very minimalistic because it was like, would you guys like me to describe the piece? All right. So it was like a blank canvas leaning against a wall with a book next to it that said, right under it, that said politics of protest. And so there was not much going on in the image. And so that's why we thought it was very minimalistic. So we felt that the sound should reflect a scene of someone working, creating the piece and like a home office type of, scenery.
0: All right, let's hear that piece.

0: There may be times when we are powerless to prevent injustice.
1: Hey, can I have my book back?
2: And that was it.
1: Yeah, word up.
2: That was very interesting. Once again, caught me off guard with the voices, because I was thinking this was strictly just audio. Well, obviously, strictly audio, but I was thinking it was just, like, sound effects and stuff. Like, I thought it was coming from, like, a website I had pulled up or something. I was worried. But, yeah, how did you, like, incorporate some of those sounds into your piece? They're all, like, very, like, they were all, like, varied and stuff, very interesting.
1: Yeah, so when we saw the piece, we just imagined it as a home office. So we just, like pictured just, like, the scene of that photo being taken. So that's why you kind of heard camera shutters, because that was the photo being taken and, like, cutting of the paper. And in the end, that's why the guy asked him, can I have my book back? He wanted the book Politics of Protest back.
2: Really?
1: So we just try to, like, incorporate, like, everything that we saw.
2: That, yeah, that's really cool, like, to be able to take an image and just try to, like, if you can imagine, like, sound behind that. That's actually really, really cool. Because I've always, like, I've seen a lot of pictures and art and stuff like that. I've, like, I've always wondered, what's going on here? Like, what's, like, what are the sounds? What am I looking at here? And I think that's really, really interesting. Next we have Wallflower Magnetism by Bia.
3: Yes.
2: Hi. Yeah.
3: It's good to be here. So I worked on this piece with Catherine, who's also a Fast Forward student, and the Teen Arts Council members, Dora and Roderick. So how we chose to make this audio piece was just by being really attracted to it. That's how all of us chose our pieces and, like, how the groups were formed. And we chose to name it Magnetism, like, have the name Magnetism in the title, because the piece is a diptych. It's two portraits of one girl. She's just turned 18 in the first portrait, and it's the day she's been inducted into the Army. And then the second portrait is 8 months later, after she's served some. And some of the things about herself have changed, but, like, her stare, which is very magnetic, stayed the same throughout. So how we did it was we took our observations and we turned it into a poem format. And something that people do, it's like a new type of poem, is where it's formatted so when you read it from top to bottom, it has a meaning, but it also makes sense and has kind of an inverse meaning when you read it from bottom to top. So it kind of mirrors the piece in that way. Thank you.
2: Let's listen to that piece.
4: Wallflower Magnetism.
5: The things that you lose and the things that you keep about yourself. Don't forget to feel like you're doing something important and you've never felt that way before. I feel like you're being forced, yet I feel like I know who you are, a wallflower. I feel like she knew who she was before openness. Do you know who you are?

0: Do you know who you are? Openness. I feel like she knew who she was before. A wallflower. I feel like you know who you are. Yet, I feel like you're being forced to feel like you're doing something important and you've never felt that way before. Don't forget the things that you lose and the things that you keep about yourself.
1: Magnetic wallflower.
2: That was very good.
0: Thank you.
2: Very good. How can museum visitors experience these audio works?
0: Oh, that's a great question. So a visitor at the ICA, this is posted around the ICA, can text a certain code. I think it's like ICA in capital letters to a number. And then automatically a link is texted back and they can click on it if they have a smartphone. And then it takes them to an app where they can click on the gallery and then listen to the audio piece and read a description about it while they're in the gallery.
2: That's really cool.
0: Yes.
2: That is very cool. Next, we have... Was there anything else you wanted to say about the piece?
0: It was interesting seeing this piece because culturally it's very different from where we are. So, like, Roderick, a teen arts council member, and I, we were, like, our feelings about the military were, like, conflicted, and, like, we put that in the poem. Like, maybe she was feeling she was forced. That was, like, a really strong feeling from Roderick. Thank you.
2: Interesting. So, next we have Untitled Reaper Drone by Mia here.
3: Hello.
2: Talk about your piece. It's Mia.
3: So, our piece, Untitled Reaper Drone, Trevor Paglin, the photographer, this piece, it was a picture of the Nevada sky, and in the bottom corner, we see a little speck that we later find out is a Reaper drone, and this gave us the feeling of imperfection, and our piece is inspired by the feeling that the Reaper drone is something that needs to be physically scratched off the canvas. And my partners, Rodney, who is a Fast Forward member, and Isaac and Ariana, who are part of Teen Arts Council, were very interested in the sort of transformer sounds that come from the Reaper drone and how that's so, like, powerful and contrast the peacefulness of the sky.
2: I'm looking forward to hearing those transformer sounds.
3: Oh, yeah.
2: Let's listen to that piece. That piece.

0: That was very good. It was very good. Is there anything else you would like to say about the piece?
1: Not really.
0: Really?
1: The build-up of the piece is a very critical part of it, providing the excitement that you experienced just then.
0: Yeah, it wasn't necessarily excitement. It's just a personal thing. But anyways, basically were those sounds? It was just a telephone, like, dial, someone scratching at a, like...
1: Yeah.
0: What was the person scratching at, like...
1: Yeah, so, like I previously said, the scratching, how that made us feel and why we incorporated that. That was basically the sounds, it was a dial tone throughout the entire thing, and then scratching just on table, basically, and thumping on a wood thing. And we actually dropped a plate and reversed it to provide the sound of... like build up and stuff.
0: That's very, very, very, very cool.
1: Yeah.
0: All right, next we have Brothers here by Mr. Gabriel. Hello, Gabriel.
2: Hello.
0: What is your piece about?
2: So our piece is like, was about, it's based off this painting, which include like the artists twice, like, so in the painting there was an atomic bomb or like a mushroom cloud in the background, and there's two subjects holding pistols with a cannon behind them. So we took this as kind of like the world has gone bad, or like things may not appear as they seem.
0: Wow, that's very cool. So here's that piece.
3: Good evening, everyone. You're listening to Good Radio. As always, I'm your host, Bob Goodman. This hour, we're on the street talking to the good people of Goodtown, USA. This is 8-year-old Sally. How's your day going, Sally?
4: Not too great, Bob. This whole global warming business is stressing me out. Also, with the current state of Syria, I'm worried ISIS could take over.
3: Well, thanks for the time, Sally. Our next fine citizen is CEO of Yuppieman Corporation, Steve Yuppieman. How's your day so far?
5: I'm doing great, Bob. Due to my outsourcing of labor to China, I made $1 billion this year. Those children are the best workers I've ever had.
3: Well, happy holidays, Mr. Yuppieman. I think that's all the time we have for this segment. Back to Jim in the studio with the weather.
0: That was very good. So, can you tell us a little bit more about that piece?
2: So, we did, like... Ted, August, and Eden, and I made, like, we kind of want to, like, interview people to, like, see how they view the world and, like, the world today. So that's what that little segment was kind of about. And, like, they expected to, like, hear something, like, kind of upbeat or positive, and it really turned out to be really negative. Mm-hmm. So, like, a negative perception about the world today.
0: Very, very insightful. I believe, and all the audio pieces. I think that's all the audio pieces we're going to play today. We can. Joe, would you like to say something?
6: There's one more piece that would be fun to play, only because Nick Shea was involved with it, and I know that he's like a hero here at Zoomix. So
0: he's a legend.
6: It might
0: he's
6: be nice.
0: Legend.
6: To... He's on the Teen Arts Council here at the ICA with Izzy and Kayla, and he produced this piece with Margaret and Johnny, who are in the Fast Forward. So if we have time to play it, might be kind of a fun, like, it's a response to a piece called Upstate by Richard Prince, and it's kind of a fun piece because the image is a photograph, and it's a photograph of a storage unit in the middle of like a field, and all the units are closed. And so maybe that's all I'll say about it, and we can hear it. And it's a one that has a little bit, you know, one of the ones that has a little more of a story, you know, an obvious story.
0: Yeah. I'm looking forward to hearing my dear friend Nick. Let's take a listen.
7: I'm gonna get you.

0: wherever you are.
1: $1,000 fine and a year in jail. One restaurant owner says that'll help enforce the law. Another says people from working.
0: I can smell you.
2: Jesus Christ, and by the power of his spirit, we live every day.

0: You can hide forever. Ah, I gotcha. Oh, man. Your turn to count.
1: That was very good. Before we get into this piece here, just a little fun fact. I've known Nick since kindergarten. Me and him go way back.
2: That's awesome. Yeah, he's quite an artist.
1: Yeah, Nick's a good kid.
2: Yeah. So that, I mean, obviously a little game of hide and seek going on. I mean, I think one of the fun things, well, one of the powerful things about these pieces is to go to the ICA and listen to them while you're standing in front of the work. In fact, you know, I think Bea, you're the only one in the group that's. Did you get to see yours in front of the?
3: Ronnie did.
2: Okay, so it's definitely got a different type of power mm-hmm. when you're listening to it and you're looking at the work itself. I don't know if you wanted to, if we have a little more time, if the students could.
1: About 5 minutes, so we have some time.
2: Maybe describe their upcoming film pieces, or.
1: I guess I can just go around and you guys can. You know, talk to me about that. Colin, you can go first. Because you seem really excited.
4: Yeah, I am, yeah.
1: Yes, you are.
4: So, basically, what I have in mind is a kind of like a, not like a crime drama, but basically, it's 1920s New York. Everyone's looking for a piece of action, you know?
1: Everybody looking for the piece of the action.
4: Exactly. Trying to get that nice scoop for the Daily Bugle. I'm not taking Spider-Man. That from Spider-Man, okay?
1: I understood that reference.
4: Of course he did. He's a man of finer taste. But anyway, so, Nick Murphy, he's trying to get some action, trying to get that big scoop to put him on the map. But, one problem, he gets the story, but he realizes if he produces this story, he might get whacked. And now he's...
1: Power right in the kisser.
4: Exactly. Power right in the kisser. There you go. So, basically, the story is more of a, like, self-explanatory piece, I guess, like any other, like, crime drama or something. So, if you've seen Scarface or something, I think you'll get it.
1: Say hello to my little friend.
4: You want to play rock? Sorry.
1: That was awesome.
4: I'm sorry. I just had to do it.
1: That was great. That was fantastic. Gabriel, would you like to go? Oh, do you want me to just go in the same order?
5: Sure. So, my piece, I want to do like a never-ending fight, kind of like the world is glitching out. Ooh. So it switches the fighting style, like, while, like, they're fighting, so it, like, switches up the style. It could go from, like, a World Star fight to, like, a Street Fighter fight. Well, those are, like, the worst examples.
1: No, I know what you mean.
5: So, yeah, it just changes up styles, like, midway, and, like, the punch sounds would, like, start glitching out to, like, the sound bits and everything. So it's just the world will glitch out and eventually, like, it'll end up crashing, so it'll be, like, blue screen. Like,
1: kind of like The Matrix, so just probably much better.
6: Or Windows 7.
1: Windows 7. Yeah?
3: Sure, okay.
7: So, the piece that I want to make this year, all of our pieces are non-sync sound pieces, which means we're going to record the audio separately, so we can't record while we're filming. So, in order to do my piece with that, it's going to be about a group of friends who are all preparing. They're getting ready to meet each other. And the overlaying audio will be, like, the stories that they tell to each other when they meet again. And there will be a bike riding montage at the end.
1: Yes! Gotta have a montage. Ishmael?
8: Alright. So, my video concept is basically what I'm going to be doing is filming me and my friends skateboarding. And then the whole point of this is to understand what they get out of skateboarding. What's that? The kick that they get out of skateboarding. why do they do it? And my my whole concept is like in the background while they're skating, their whole montage is they're skating. It's gonna be like a voice over. Yeah.
1: Yeah, that's that. Short, sweet, to the point. Yeah?
7: Yeah, so my piece is going to be a little, or very abstract interpretation of mental illness, which plays is a big part of my life. So it's kind of bringing light to the, I don't know, not talked about parts of mental illness that happen to teens and that aren't so situational as people think. So more of like...
1: I can relate to that.
7: Yeah.
1: Actually.
7: It's
1: so
7: a very kind of dark, weird thing that like kind of interprets my life.
1: Some of the world's greatest directors were dark and weird, so...
7: I know. I'm the next prodigy.
1: Looking at the next Stanley Kubrick right here.
7: Yes.
1: Does anybody know who Stanley Kubrick is? No?
7: Yeah. Yes.
1: Okay, good. Somebody.
7: Good. Nice.
1: I'm not incredibly nerdy. I am, but not that. I'm not the only one, but anyways. And that was our show today. I would like to thank all these fabulous people from the ICA joining me.
7: Thank you.
1: On my show today.
9: Yeah, thank you,
1: Alex. You're welcome.
10: Can we clap?
1: Yes, you can clap. Not loud. Golf clap.
7: Oh, nice. Classy.
1: There you go.
7: Keeping it classy.
1: Oh, snapping. That's fine, too. All right. Thank you, ladies and gentlemen, for listening to my show today. I will see you guys next week. And by the way, happy 4 years to me. Because it's basically the 4 year anniversary of Eye of the Storm, so what better way to celebrate than having these wonderful people talking about their great art. So
7: yes.
1: I'll see you guys next week, and I hope maybe I'll see you guys in the future. Who knows, but bye bye.
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today is Thursday, and you know what that means. Welcome, one and all, to the Mosh Pit. My name is Fascinating Gil. What great way to start off this week's episode of the Mosh Pit than to play Critical Acclaim by Avenged Sevenfold off the album Avenged Sevenfold. And like I said, welcome one and all. This week's episode got some great stuff for you guys, as always. Got some brand new bands, one of them being a New England band by the name of Mammoth Thor. This one is off the album The Ecstasy of Silence, the Agony of Dreams, and this is entitled Take the World. So, I will be right back right after when the set is over with, and as always, here is some brand new bands for the Mosh Pits.

And that was Desecrator by Ambush off the album Desecrator. Before that was You Can't Stop Steel by Midnight off the album Satanic Royalty. And we start the set off with Take the World by Mammothar off the album The Ecstasy of Silence, The Agony of Dreams. And, yeah, up next on the Mosh Pit, I got some great, next band I am playing is a band I haven't played in a while on the Mosh Pit, mostly because they have a lot of pretty long songs and I don't really have much time, but I chose a song that's about 4-ish or 5-ish minutes long, and we'll go from there. This is a band entitled Symphony X. This is off the album entitled The Divine Wings of Tragedy, and this is entitled Pharaoh.

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0: And we are back on the mosh pit. Before that whole commercial break, that was Sphinx by Gojira off the album Fortitude. Before that was Ankh by Scarab off the album Blinding the Masses. And we start the set off with Pharaoh by Symphony X off the album The Divine Wings of Tragedy. And, up next on the mosh pit is something I kind of threw up. Not literally, but you know what I mean? I

you really think I wasn't going to play Painkiller by Judas Priest? And what I said at the beginning of this, before I started playing that set, you were mistaken. That was Painkiller by Judas Priest off the album Painkiller. Before that was Scream, Aim, Fire by Both of My Valentine off the album Scream, Aim, and Fire. And we start this set off with Run to the Hills by Iron Maiden off the album The Number of the Beast. Do me a favor, follow me, follow Zoomix, and follow Zoomix Radio on social media. I'm on most social medias at Moshpit, WZMR. Zoomix Radio is on Instagram at Zoomix Radio. That's at ZUMIXRADIO. And Zoomix is on most social medias at Zoomix Inc. That's at ZUMIXINC. And, yeah, I have a little bit of time left to kill. Next week, I don't have much planned for next week. I'm gonna be honest. I've been winging it the last few weeks. Really basically making set lists up. Literally, I made this whole set playlist this whole week for today's show literally yesterday. Like no more than 24 hours ago, I completed this set and made this show somewhat reasonable to make happen. And I actually think it went pretty well. I mean, I did get some really good bands this week. I did get finally be able to play some Symphony X on Both of My Valentine, bands I haven't played in a while, especially Avenged Sevenfold. I got a New England band by the name of Mammoth Thor playing this week on this week's show, as well as some other great metal bands as well. And yeah, I felt like this was a very solid show, honestly. And I was trying to figure out how to end this week's episode of Mosh Pit, because if I'm going to go all in this week, no pun intended, how can I go out the same way I came in? And I'm really thinking and debating, and I'm like, I want to play Metallica, but I don't want to play Metallica because although they're my favorite band, I don't know what song to really play to end a show this week in light of how energizing this show really was. And it really was a very energizing show this week, and I wanted to match the vibe, honestly. So I decided, you know what, let me play some Metallica. I'm looking at the list of songs I have available that I could play by Metallica, which is obviously a huge list. And there was a song I haven't played on Zoomix Radio for quite a while. And I'm like, you know what? It is literally one of, if not one, their best last thrash metal song ever created. It was on an album entitled Injustice for All, and this is the track entitled One. So, I'll leave you guys off with One by Metallica. Until then, I will see you guys next week with a brand new episode of The Mosh Pits.

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3: My name's Anthony. This piece is called Time. Clock moves on, not stopping for no one. Actions we've done can't reverse, whether they're good or bad actions. But as the clock moves on, you waste it on the sofa, a soul failed to commit. Stuck there for minutes, seconds, hours, days, months, weeks. The soul has given up to what we know nothing on why. Was it someone died? Was it because somebody died, lied, or surprised that left them blind? We will never know. He lays there frozen like an ice cube with no hope of a better time. The world walks over him like gum on the ground, but except sticking on and moving with the world. They're stuck to the ground, waiting for somebody to scoop him up and take them along with the world. Until then, he's a cold cube, hard to get up, feeling like a block of gold.
4: My name's Clayton. So my piece is called Freedom. Freedom is like a bird being let out of a cage. You can fly away anytime. That's when you're free for real. When running isn't a crime, that's when freedom isn't like a meal. There isn't freedom as long as there isn't free will. If you aren't always welcome, then you can't just chill. Freedom isn't real in this life. You aren't free when you're alive. You will be free as soon as you die.
5: My name's Michael, and my poem is called What Defines a Legacy?
2: Ooh.
5: What defines a legacy? Heroes face critique, torn down by audiences to feast on, instead of being cherished. Is this legacy? What defines a legacy? Is it the critique? Is it the awards you win? Acknowledgments you make? Is any of this legacy? Or what defines a legacy is the influence you bring in, the impact you have on people, the memories you make, and great feelings people will count for a lifetime. A legacy will always be defined for what you leave behind for the future generations, and it's something you may not see in fruition while you're around, but by the time you're gone, the appreciation will always be there.
6: My name is Juan, so this is called A Promise of Glass. The wind hurling, tumbling, running, flying, crying. The shallow river flowing down, hoping to find a new promise. A promise kept, a promise broken. For all to shatter, blink of an eye. Remembering the days, remembering the feelings, remembering the dreams. For all to break in a shallow river. Where it cried as it poured down, in its own misery on its path. Hoping to find a new promise. Though an eye for eye, glass in its eye, for it not to see the world in its own glass. As the water poured down, the glass filled with its own pain, for it to stain with its own kind, knowing its staining for time to rise. As time with its essence is present, remembering the days is time, for its glass shall break. With the vivid images flowing down, for all to vanish in the blink of an eye, knowing its past only to remain trapped. Remembering it's the one that was left alone, for all to break, knowing its trust, doesn't remain kept, for its actions leads to consequence as memories don't stop flowing.
2: Okay.
7: My name is Brian. My piece is called Liberty. Liberty helps us be free. It helps us grow like a tree. When we're born, it's like we're being planted into the earth like a seed, and that's liberty.
8: Hello, my name is William, and my poem is called Time. Time, what is relevant of it? Well, we all look at time and we see past time. We see wasted time. We plan forward and we hope to see our plans materialize to enjoy the pleasure of it.
2: All right, Big Willie, who's next?
9: All right, my name is Santiago. My poem is called Two Identities. Every day I wake up locked, as it feels like I am blocked. I try to pass throughout the day. I am not sure if I can or could. These people seem to have freedom. I always seem to have a problem. Will it change eventually? Will I change to become respectful, or will I change to become spectral? I try to show myself to others, but it seems as if there is a wall there, a wall required to fight. I am not sure if I can quite do it myself. I need to change. I will arrange the person who I want to be. I'll make sure the wall won't be in the path where it stands.
10: My name's Anne, and the name of my poem is America, Land of the Free. Freedom, the power or right to act. Freedom, the power or right to think as one wants to, without hindrance or restraint. Freedom, the quality of being independent of fate or necessity. Freedom, familiarity or openness in speech or behavior. America, land of the free. Or is it? For those afar, America is a dream. As difficult as it seems to agree with this theme, as someone whose only dream was to be free, everyone else's dream is to live here, to be free. They seek for the power or right to act. They lurk for the power or right to think as they please. They yearn for the power to express without hesitance. They search for eternal equality and universal peace. But is that what we are? Is that what we represent? That's not how my friends, my sister's father felt when he was sent back to his home country for being innocent and dreamed up for a job that could sustain his family and feed them. That's not how the Floyd family felt when George was brutally murdered, or the other fellow brothers and sisters who were slaughtered for being of a different color. May this not be what we represent, but something that we lack. Hatred, disrespect, unequal treatment of different sex. That we can live up to the definition of free, so that we're free as can be. Free to be who we want to be. We want to be free from the shackles of pain and hatred. May we live up to our name and feel love in our hearts. America, land of the free.
2: Hello, ladies and gentlemen, boys and girls, folks of all ages. You are tuned in right now to the 2022 Eastie Poets presentation. For 6 weeks, these young people got together and spilt out their emotions, talked about complicated things, and now they're going to give you some insight to their thoughts.
11: Okay, I said, have you ever had the question, what is the meaning of life? When people talk about the meaning of life, there's always a reoccurring response. Most talk about spending their life full of love or with their loved ones. Some have dreams to chase their career or even procreate. Everyone's perspective on the meaning of life is unique and beautiful. However, there's not necessarily a meaning of life. It's more about giving your life a meaning.
12: So this is Amy's poem, Butterflies. Butterflies outside, flying in the pretty skies. Butterflies are pretty.
13: Nice.
12: Joey's poem. Freedom is an act without requirement to be who you are. Freedom is not to worry about a meeting, a social acceptable bar. Freedom should let me be free, not force me to feel strayed. It shouldn't depend on my race, my face, or that I'm gay. I hate that freedom is something we have to struggle with. I'm normally the type to leave everything alone and not discuss it. I react with genuine disgust for the hatred that I am so-called graced with by the acceptance of life. I can embrace that people are dying and we are meant to stay back. Needing to keep my feelings locked in a cage is wrong. It's a hard to stay strong. Finding freedom in a pit of emptiness is hard sometimes. I feel denied. Having lost myself, waddled up in emotionless emotions, I've been endlessly searching for a calming notion. No cap, I feel like as if the walls in my head will collapse. I feel as if my dead soul is aching from my mental relapse. When will it end? I've been endlessly trying to become my own friend. I don't have the strength to drag myself to the other side and transcend. Just because the world looks at me as that one kid doesn't mean my words don't have power. By myself in a corner, I cower, showered in fear. It's not fair. I just want somebody to be here for me. Only then I will truly be set free.
14: Lower
15: here.
14: It a little
15: that's
14: down.
15: Fine.
14: I'm gonna try to get the best quality.
15: Okay. My name is Gia, and my piece is like a little like personal. And yeah, so I wrote death. I have always never really understood why must the people you love the most get taken away from you the easiest. My grandfather died about 6 months ago due to Parkinson's. Parkinson's is a brain disorder people get sometimes when you're old or even young. Luckily for him, he got it at the very end. I was very close to my grandfather. I would sleep upstairs for almost a month, dropped my whole life just to take care of him. I wouldn't go to bed till 7 a.m. until I knew he could sleep. Was I sad that he died? Yes. But was I happy he wasn't in pain anymore? Yes. Watching them bury my grandfather's dead body was the worst pain I could ever go through. How do you just go from being okay and fighting to never coming back home again?

0: Okay. My name is Ruth, and the poem I wrote about was like comparing yourself to others. So it's crazy how we were born into the world knowing absolutely nothing, not knowing the true colors of the world and what lies ahead. We grow, we pass the newborn stage, then toddler, and now we're in the preteen stage. Girls play with their toy dolls and have tea parties with their stuffed animals, while boys play with their toy cars and superhero figures. We look at those older than us and wish we were just like them. Little do we know what they're going through. We get our first phone and we are over the moon with excitement. We start downloading games, Instagram, Twitter, Snapchat, every social media, you name it. We notice that in social media, everyone seems to have a happy life, the ideal life we want, the ideal body, rich life, and start comparing our lives to theirs. We become so obsessed with what we see in social media that we stop living the happy life we have and begin to fill it with darkness until feeling miserable. We seem to think that public validation is more important than our own health. How can we stop comparing ourselves to others when what we see is what we want? We become someone we aren't meant to be. Oh, how we wish we could turn back time and live a happy life where everything was stress-free. Now we're sitting in our chairs all day long waiting for the bell to ring and either to move from class to class, stressed through every period and never-ending piles of homework. I know that being a teenager isn't as easy as adults claim it to be, but one day this will soon be over. We'll be able to live the happy life we've always wanted. Hold tight, for the best is yet to come. Just a couple more years.
1: My name is Jamie. The title of my piece is called The Struggle in Our Mind. Every day feels the same, stuck in a loop that can't end. Tired of all this pain, being drained makes me go insane. Looking at the sky so full of life, doesn't it make you want to go to cloud nine? With all eyes on me, they hypnotize me with all these negative thoughts, thinking about my body size. People run their mouth, unsure if they're speaking of me. At least that's what I think, pointing at me, laughing at me. What's wrong with me? My mood, how I look at my height. They shouldn't be speaking. Nobody knows the pressure of getting all A's to get six figures that your family couldn't make. But at the end, is it worth it if you're not satisfied? Was it even worth the time?
2: My name is Laura, and I wrote a poem about time. Time is beautiful. Time goes by fast. Time is cruel. Time never lasts. Time goes by and never looks back. It's funny how you never notice how much time has gone past unless you stop and take a look back. With time you meet people, with time you make memories, with time you shape out the future you wanted. But with time you lose the ones you love. With time friends will be the past. And with time your light called life will come to pass. Birthdays come every year and you realize another year has gone past. And it is the day of your birth, but it is also one step closer to the thing so-called death. Only when you realize that with time everything you love will fade will be the time you live your life your way. Time can fly like feathers. Time can't be saved. But at the end of the day, what is time? Time is something that can't be replaced.
3: Who's up next?
4: My name's Daly, and my piece is about freedom. Freedom being the thing that lets us go, yet is a thing that keeps us bound and chained to the ground. Like having an entire green, colorful field, but being unexpectedly tied down, unable to move. They call it freedom while they blindfold you and silence you. Is it really freedom when you're being told it never happened? They call it freedom while they create artificial clouds and shove it your way. They say it's freedom while preaching that you're different, taking all the time in the world to write out our differences, but not enough time to unite the lost families, the forgotten voices convinced they can help. Their power is not like those who stand on higher steps. Tears fall as they crystallize. It is no different from the podiums of sand.
5: So my name is Gabby. My poem is called Teens. It starts off with, teens are stressed, but we shouldn't be impressed. They're being judged all this all this discouraged. It shouldn't be involved at all. The feeling of sadness, it's just a big chunk of madness. It just feels like you're stuck in a big hole, but mostly of a certain blackness. But to figure out the solution, it will take a certain course of practice. The feeling of disconnection, it's leading us towards the wrong direction. The loss of words, it seems like a curse. Adults just don't seem to understand we're suffering in the hidden dark, but they just don't realize. Can we just decide our future in peace? The pain will just increase. Is there a certain police, the policeman, to take away from this pain? We need to start hoping to remain, but it's difficult just to maintain. The thoughts are starting to gain, all the overthinking, it just honestly feels like we're sinking.
3: My name is Sienna, and this is a poem called Paranoia. Tragedy takes place everywhere. The blue glow radiates from the TV screen displaying the news. Underwater, on the ground, or in the air, anything can happen. The future has many paths, a white fog, unable to see what is determined, eager to search for who decides my fate. Time goes by, tick, tick, tick. Words and thoughts race through my mind. The world is spinning around, it's hard to calm down. Something's probably happening where I'm at downtown. Anxiety, its twin, purple paranoia is strong. It makes me second guess, it keeps me awake at night, taking the shape of a dark, thunderous cloud. It hangs above my head, it fabricates fears, threatens to bring them to life.
6: But it's about freedom.
7: What's your name?
6: Oh, my name is Diva. Freedom is freedom because it's when people are free from something. Some people run away to seek freedom, or some people stay where they at.
8: Okay. My name is Trinidad, and I wrote them. Okay. They, them. Huh? Them, they, them, happy, not me. They smile, I cry. They are outgoing, I'm shy. They have people to love them, I'm alone and surrounded by those who say the word love but don't actually show it. They are amazing, I'm unknown, but still I'm here.
9: My name is Rebecca, and the first thing on my, okay. Freedom, or another level of privilege to me, is the ability to learn outside the box, because the capacity of learning more than the average individual helps me realize how we all actually lack freedom.
10: My name is Jocelyn, and my title is Success. When we strive for something, we will sometimes reject the people from outside who we think are stopping us but are really trying to help us from joining in our work. We work days and nights without never stopping, never taking a break to reflect on ourselves and our work. Is it enough? Did I do enough? Did I create enough? What is enough? When is it enough to stop? We never take the time to value what we have done, but more we take time to judge and criticize.
11: I pledge allegiance to the flag of the United States of America, and to the republic for which it stands, one nation under God, indivisible, with liberty and justice for all.
12: My name is Ian, and this poem is called A Poem? Is this a poem? Well, to tell the truth, I ponder for an answer and wonder over what to say and question if what I write is right. And yet again, to be honest, I'm scrambling around for rhymes, all while rambling of what comes to mind. I truly just want that A+ and not create a fuss, as it is all I can do to respect my parents, since I wish not for them to resent me. And I would like to specify that when I say resent, I mean it as an indignation, and not to leave your interpretation up to your wild imagination. And now, I would like to return to the original question, to me mentioning whether or not this is a poem. And after writing in a quick panic, feeling like a manic fate, I would like to state, nah.
13: Everybody who fought, everybody who wrote. 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
19: Right now, we are with Ms. Norton's third block, and we are going to be listening to their stylings and interpretations of the world around them. Up to the mic first, we have the one and only Davey.
20: My name is Davey. First time I've had something recorded like this. I basically based my thing on money or love, like what matters more. For me, like love matters more than money, you know. The title is Change Into a Open Mind. What matters more, money or love? True happiness that comes from people that love. Or a little something that can go away instantly, leave you there missing it, reminiscing it. Is caring too hard for you? You're scared to spare a little of your time? Make sure that they're alright. To care and share is love at its best. With money, it's taking you still nothing's left. What you gonna do? Buy your friends the ones that left, cause you had nothing left. You're so upset cause money's all you knew. And now that it's gone, what's going for you? You live, love, laugh, and learn. That's what love. Use a spell until it's end. That's what money. Don't get it wrong. It's love over money. You think the opposite. Come talk to me, honey. It ain't funny when you're sitting all lonely. You choose an object over your homies.
21: My name is Josue. The name of my poem is actually ELA because I didn't come up with one. How far can I go? Far is how far. Not to a bar starting a spar, but really I will go far. As far as far is from far. Looking back to when I wrote this, far is not the goal, but to endure the process which takes me far.
22: Hello. My name is Brian, and my poem's name is My Family. I wrote a haiku. I love family. It is very necessary. Without it, I can't be.
23: My name is Christopher. I think family is everything to me, and it's the thing I most care about, and the time with family is nice and calming, and those precious moments should be with family and spent with them.
24: My name is Julian. I care about my family because they do a lot for me. I care about soccer because I have so much passion for the sport, and it's my favorite sport. I care about my friends because I can tell them how I feel, and also they help me when I am down.
25: My name's Nick, and this is the poem I wrote. With my eyes, I see. With my mouth, I speak. With my nose, I sniff. With my ears, I hear. With my mom saying, darling, come here.
26: My name is Maddox, and my poem is called Water Cycle. My mind is a basin, the pencil is my wheel. But where will power go? To homes at which there will be bulbs of other mind and water.
27: Okay, my name is Victoria, and my poem is called A Mask. So there are days when you smile, there will always be a copy of a mask on your face. Whenever you express a bit of your feelings, we'll always go down with the shame on our face. It's better to stay in the dark with all our feelings tucked away. When we see a brightness of joy, we'll think their life is perfect. But what we don't realize is that there is a mask on their face.
0: My name is Elizabeth, and my poem is called Emotions. Girls and boys are equally emotional. Girls just show it more. Boys tend to hide it. For me, when sad, I like to hear the music. Scream or throw things when mad. Paint or do puzzles when stressed. Like to be around people when happy. How do you show your emotion? Mm.
1: Alexa, please.
2: My name is Alexa, and the poem is just called A Lesson. I learned the difference between delusion and real love. I've been deceived many times before, by life, by people, my own instincts, and by the world. And when they say they love me, I can feel it.
3: My name's Christian. I don't have a title. Nothing can destroy metal but its own rust. So nothing can destroy you but your own mindset.
4: My name is Alan, and I don't have a title, but this is my poem, and it's about the past 5 weeks that we've been here. Wow, how time has fled. 5 weeks went by. I couldn't tell why. Maybe I wasn't here half of the time.
19: Hi, everybody. My name is KB. This is called In My Feelings. Stranger than fiction, because no one gave permission to write your name across my heart. Sparks and flames came, following the rhythm of your tongue, and it stung that organ dangling on my sleeve. I'd breathe in your scent, which went with your fleeting visits. Digits memorized but rarely dialed, I was riled up around midnight. I'd fight the urges. I'd submerge myself in work to hide from the hurt of your absence. I abstained from feeling. All interpersonal dealings got me weary. Do you hear me in the subtext? There are red lines under all my memories I can't correct. There's a crook in my neck from sleeping on it. The wrong choices. My writer's voice is vanishing. It's banished me to monthly visitations with random text in between. What's happening to the fairy tales and fables? Because realism is overrated. It used to be easy to read me, and now I wonder what's written all over my face these days. Thank you.
5: My name is Wills, and this is Untitled. If you really knew me, you'd know that I'm riddled with the anxieties of my forefathers, dragged into states of uncertainty and worry that render me immobile. What else is new? It's 2022, but we're still dealing with 1804 problems. My great-granddaddy, who fought for his black freedom, ferociously formed the concept of blackness itself. Marriage is more than a ceremony. It is a peace treaty between the mistreated and the benefactors. Rooted in racism, captured by colorist convictions, these characters play their part in a predetermined destiny. Heavy is the head that wears the crown, yet golden chains linked our fool's goal. We wired different these days, pacified by potential penalties of not running this rat race. Now at an impasse, my lineage could be wiped out due to my lack of game. But if you were really, knew me, you'd know that I'm riddled with the anxieties of my forefathers. Thank you.
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7: Alright, so this poem is called, Who Is Me? If you really knew me, would you know how your words affect me? But do you know me? How I like sports or what songs I like? If only you knew me, cause I don't even know me. Is this who I am or is it just an afterthought about who I should be? I really hate this pain that leaves a scorching hot stain in my brain. But this has made me realize that this is me. These words coming out of my mouth really is me. This is just who I could be.
8: Hello, my name is Francisco. My playwright is called Society. A torch stone for many deaths of extraordinarily blessed, generous people. Nearly a dozen thoughts found hoping to make hundreds of thousands. Horrified on building new heights. Levels of secrets that are locked behind a door. Horrified that these high classified secrets will get out. Time is valuable. There isn't much time in life. A nostalgic feeling of death makes me sick, makes my stomach ache. Oblivious to the truth behind people's true nature, behind those masks they are wearing. Some people hide their true nature to be able to blend into society's expectations. Society's expectations can make people change for the worse. What is today's society expectations? The answer is this illusion called being perfect. But the truth is, there's no such thing as perfect. Everyone has a flaw. We're all human in the end. Every human has a flaw, but overcoming that flaw makes you stronger and better. Everyone is unique and special in their own way, but society might shut them down with their expectations. The true question is, who am I? Is that who I am, truly, or is that what society wants me to be? Be yourself, a unique, special person. Don't be what society wants you to be. If you can't fix your flaws or insecurities, then rely on people you trust. Some people might think it's a sign of weakness, but it takes more courage to ask for help. Society destroys and ruins people. If you are insecure, work on it. Today's society expectations is a curse and a burden inflicted upon us by the heavens, or did we inflict this to ourselves? That's a good question, but hopefully our future generations can lift this curse and burden so that everyone can be accepted for who they truly are. That's something worth living to see. I truly hope I can see that happen one day. Maybe this is a punishment for our sins, and yet this is too harsh. Society devastates lots of people. Only strong people can truly overcome this monstrosity. Let light shine brighter than darkness. Let light overcome darkness. Think all about the good things, not the bad things. That's my poem.
9: My name is Daniel Ramos, and my name of the poem is The One Thing I Value. The one thing I value is time. I value time because I believe that without time, you can't achieve a single thing. But at the same time, it can help you obtain and achieve several goals. Among all these goals, power, respect, love, and money all seem to be a common subject. With time, one can easily and often gain those. With time, you can easily make money. You can gain power. You can obtain respect off of others. And you can gain love from family and friends. Say, for example, you would have someone special. If they didn't really love you, they would only stay for your money or other respective qualities. Without any of those qualities, those people wouldn't stay with you. Hence why I value the concept of time, because with time, one can obtain any or all of these traits.
10: Almendra, Oh, how long this day has been, watching the clock become slower and slower and slower. Having a restless night, then having to wake up early, so tiring. I just want to go lay in bed and drown myself with music, so I can escape from reality, listen to the beats and lyrics colliding while slowly closing my eyes.
11: I wrote this when I was sick. It's mostly about music. Okay. And as well.
12: Jacqueline.
11: Long nights, long days.

0: Samantha.
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0: People think music is crap and teaches you nothing. Today I spent the whole day without music in my ears, and something in me felt different. It felt like I had a piece missing. I felt incomplete. Ooh. And just now I figured out why. Music to me makes me forget about the past, everything around me, and not worry about the future.
2: My name is Douglas, and this poem's called One Day. I have always told myself to follow my dreams, to seek the mantle of leadership. No matter how hard I try, no matter what I do, there will always be roadblocks in my path. Like being told I can't make it, being told I can't do it, that I'm not enough. I try to prove them wrong, but I always fall. No matter how many times I fall, I will get up, because one day I will prove them wrong.
3: My name is Gary, and this poem's called Money. Is it really the way of life, or the root of all evil? Or is it the way we want to imagine or use it? Some of us have it, some of us don't, but it will never be enough, and it will never determine our true self.
4: My name is Selene Suazo. I don't have a title for this poem, but here it is. Been 2 months since I've seen her. Not dead, not gone, just don't see her. Memories fade as time passes away. Just another day without my safe place.
5: My name is Jennifer, and the title of my poem is How It Is Now. Sky carrying rainbows, mist on the leaves, sunflowers blooming, is getting good out now. Ice skating ring, it used to be fun too, but it's time for summer, the sky cries blue now.
6: My name is Lucas, and I'd rather be anywhere else but here. Let me sleep, I don't want to be here. Watching the hours go by, it's almost time to say goodbye.
7: My name is Lexi. The title's Softball. Yeah. It says, waking up early every day, knowing there's a game to play, catching softballs in the sun, playing is really fun. Hitting the ball, don't trip and fall, running the bases, watching people's proud faces, sitting on the bench looking to the fence.
8: All right, my name's Oman. 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Lost in my own head with no end.
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16: Hello, hello, boys and girls, ladies and gentlefish, people all over the airwaves. You are tuned in to an all-new episode of Eastie Poets. This right here is the 2022 expansion pack you're listening into right now, Block 1 from Miss Joy. And oh my goodness, it's going to be a treat. So get comfortable in your seat, go grab yourself something to sip on, and listen on for the next however long. Coming up to the microphone right now, we have the one and only Gio.
17: Hi, my name is Gio, and my story is no amount of money. I know, never mind. I forgot what I was talking about because Sebastian's talking about the gym. Now I remember. Thinking back to the love versus money thing, it reminded me of this talk me and my dad had about growing up. And he told me his dad was never there for him. He would just give him money, and that's all he thought he had to do as a parent. My dad always said he'd never be like him because he wanted me to have the childhood he wishes he had. For example, going out together, spending time, someone to take you to sports, someone who'll be there for you emotionally. I never realized how lucky I was until I was a little older and I heard all these sad stories about people who don't have fathers and people who don't have the same opportunities that I have. It's not only the physical aspect of it. My dad is always there for me with everything. And even if he's not good with some things, he'll always make an effort to be the best person he can be. He'll always try to do things for me. And you might

0: be thinking, where's my mom? No, trust me, I'm not going to leave her out. Just like my father, she didn't have the best childhood. She tells me all the time she wishes she had a mom and dad, like my dad and her. My mom is amazing. She always keeps me in check and makes sure I'm the happiest person in the world. Even if she doesn't have all the money in the world and she didn't have the best upbringing, she'll go out of her way to be the best person she could be, and I love her to death. There's not an amount of money you could give me to trade in for my parents. Even if they didn't have the love or money during their childhood, they made sure their baby boy had and has the best childhood and life that someone could ever ask for.
1: Hello, my name is Yahir. My poem is called The World of Mountaineering. In this planet, there are so many that challenge themselves in different ways, from their daily routines to extraneous hobbies. As some may enjoy the city skyscrapers, I enjoy the crisp air on the mountaintop. Walking between the pine trees and the rocky roads, feeling the air clouds and the mist, that's how I see myself as a mountaineer one day. As I see them practice for those peaks, I see them overcome the challenge. From colorful peaks at the White Mountains to the more silent ones at Mount Everest. Strenuous hikes from the Rocky Mountains to the Himalayas. Hiking the Appalachian Trail from Georgia to Maine. From summer to fall, from winter to spring, I learn more and adventure new things. I continue the practice that once will help me become the great mountaineer.
2: Hello, my name is Jonathan, and my poem is called Effects of the Sun. It's dark outside, and it just finished raining. The sun will shine down upon us eventually. The warmth I'll feel not only in my skin, but in my soul. The rain pouring during the journey to school will eventually stop. The clouds will eventually clear up to reveal a magnificent view. The sun will show everyone what it feels like to be alive. Inside the building, it's generic and bland, but outside it's bright and warm with a sense of freedom. Summer will rise once spring sets.
3: My name's Ellie, and my poem is called Doing Better Without You, and it's inspired by a boogie with a hoodie. I swear, if I ever left you in the cold, it's because it's something you can relate to. You said you'll always be there for me, yet you're gone and you just disappeared on me. Should have known better than that. Thought you was cool to kick it, yet everywhere I go it's a light show. I'm surrounded. I should have known better than this. Now I got things I never had now. I could brag now. Sitting in the club, it's a different bag now. I'ma keep it stacked until it's my time. If everything I tell you is real, how you just gonna fake that? You could never replace that.
4: My name's Silvana, and the title of my poem is Love is Blind. Leaving you is a thousand times worse than being near you. You cure the wounds that I once had. I blush at the sight of your eyes. I wish I were asleep and peace so I could spend the night with you. You are as glorious as an angel tonight. You shine above me. Just call me your love and I will take a new name. I flew over these walls with light wings of love. One angry look from you would be worse than 20 of your relatives with swords. Love told me what to do, and I let love borrow my eyes. Love is blind, and so am I. Inspired by Romeo and Juliet.
5: My name is Tanya, and the name of my poem is Ocean of Tears. I love someone, but that love doesn't love me. That love breaks me, makes me feel like I have a knot in my throat every time I think about it. Yes, this is what love does. The sadness consumes me more and more each day and each night. My sadness is heavy on my chest, and I don't move on. I'm stuck. Times go by and slowly when you're sad. I frustrate love, but I know that if I frustrate love, I will get an ocean made out of lover's tears. It gets to the point where I'm not myself. I'm not here. This isn't me. But the promise has left me alive, but dead, living only to talk about it now. Inspired by Romeo and Juliet.
6: My Jesus.
7: Okay. My poem is called Love as a Question.
8: Ooh.
7: We finally meet. Our conversations go for hours on end, making it seem like we've known each other for an eternity. With such little time, both of us have fallen in love. Or so we thought, willing to get married or even die together. That's what love's about, right? In the end, none of it was love, just infatuation.
9: This poem doesn't have a title, but I did put real emotion and thought into it. So I wake up in my small empty room, then open my door to feel the loneliness bloom. Trapped, moody, nothing to feel at home. No windows to check if the sun's out. Only doubt that I'll feel free again. I get ready to go out despite the rain, hoping to feel anything but pain. I see a large hill that caught my eye, hoping to see a view of a lifetime.
10: Can you bring it down some, please? Since my ladies are, like, on the wave of love, let me know when I can go.
11: You're ready.
10: Okay. My name is Joy, inspired by my ladies. This poem that's coming to you right now is an undergrad girl going through some heartbreaks, thinking life is over. There's not a title for it. If that is, that's the title. Reflecting on once upon a time is no longer the reality. Must never have been, because this is now the reality. What have I done? What have I allowed? Stand tall? The thought of eternity is obsolete. Everything is temporary. I will no longer accept your frustrations. I will stand alone, therefore I shall not be in or on your path at all. I shall not be in or on your path, at all. There shall not be no frustrations any longer. I do not crave for a partner. I'd rather die alone. Relationships, how I feel, I'm not meant to be in one. Time after time proves that. I'll put this on my back and dig out the energy that I've lost. Therefore, independence continuously knocks down my door. For each time, there's a time between you and I. I remember that independence awaits me. I know I must be strong. I'm just tired.
12: My name is Miguel, and this poem is called School. Walking to school is a disaster. The long hill slowly kills my legs as I progress to school. The slow progression of the unchanging traffic lights does not cure my impatient mood. The light changes, and I feel motivated to continue going to school. I feel tired when I arrive to school, but then I realize the stairs I have to walk.
13: Oh, my name is Yaxin, and my title for this poem is Summer and Winter. Summer is way better than winter. In summer, the day and weather looks beautiful, and the activities you can do. Winter has a gloomy weather and less activities. I don't go outside as much in winter, but I like going outside when it's hot, and going outside with my family.
14: My name is Diego. My poem's name is Unlucky Love. My only love sprung from my only hate, my life and my fool's debt. Deny thy father and refuse thy name, or if thou will not be but sworn my love. Part of just birth of love it is to me, that I must love a loathe enemy.
15: My name is Wills, and this poem has no title. Ships set sail when we were still pups, bright-eyed and bushy-tailed. From excitement to anxiety, we held one another. A piece of me, a piece of you, exquisite peace of mind. But these pieces turned to pebbles after the years of erosion. The jagged edges rounded and worn down. The safe spaces were created have been padlocked and abandoned. The laughs we shared bounce off the walls of my heart, but I never heard of a real time again. I used to sit up at night and wonder, would these good times last? And alas, my ruminations prove correct, that every dog has their day.
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18: 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Right now, we are celebrating the 2022 class of Eastie Poets. Make some noise. You've tuned in to the special edition where right now we have Miss Bates's Block 1 class on Wednesday. Gonna come through and spit some words. 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Up next to the microphone, we have Sam.
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20: My name is Thomas, and this is my shot, definitely not inspired by a certain musical. Now is the time. I have to take the shot now. Wait, am I ready? If I'm not ready, then my shot will not matter. But I am ready. You cannot stop me from stopping my shot from me. My shot is ready. But what is my shot? The shot will be personal. What is it about? It is about life. The life I need a shot at. The life that I want.
21: Hi, I'm Isabella. My piece is called Pressure's On. Eyes on me, pressure's on, judgy eyes. Don't know where to start, doing me the best I can, pressure's on. Seeing those eyes from the back of my head, constantly hearing pressure's on. Something is off, this feels wrong, pressure's on. Frozen time, I walk like I'm not enough. Got to run, pressure's on. Mom comparing me to others, pressure's on. Locked in my room so I won't see them, pressure's on. Have all this pressure, feel like I'm a scale with all this pressure on. When will this disappointment end?
22: Oh,
23: My name is Kevin, and the title of my piece is The World is a Prison. The world is a prison. I walk around like I'm wanted. Don't have money. I get treated like a criminal. Maybe I'm not the same. Maybe I'm a lunatic trying to live, trying to find my ways. I went to a restaurant trying to find something to eat, and I and they just treated me like a homeless man kicking me out. I'm not the same. Don't put me in your circle. I'm not to blame. I've been chewed like a gum and spit out into this world through this dark tale. I still love this world for it, the one with the darkest turns, but the light of the people I love shine brighter than all. You're not alone.
0: Yeah, you
1: are not alone. Brian, this hall of a cage. Within my mind, it's empty hall with no people, no light, just a single torch, a flame, some may say. The flame walking down these halls, looking with me. What can I see? The emptiness with doubt falling from my head to my knees, stumbling down to find what I need. Within this abyss, I need a bright light, a hope, and a form of me, a new personality, a new person to be. Within this realm of sleep, I stand for what I can be. I am my light. I am my hope. I am me.
2: My poem, I'm Miss Bates, and my poem is called Shakespeare. Shakespeare is trash. That sounds a little rash. That's what students say. Did you know we lived back in his day? Plagues and houses, whatever that means. COVID has us keeping things clean. Young love and drama, who needs that? At lunch seeing where your crush sat. Lies, lies, lies. Alexa always spies. Mercutio protecting his flock. Cruz making TikToks. Murder in every text, except for Midsummer, but they all got hexed. 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The show You is to blame. 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
3: Well, hello, hello. Welcome to Firehouse. Yeah.
1: Sadly, Salma's in here yet.
3: Salma's in here yet, but we're here. I'm Paula.
1: And Henry. I don't know what type of train. The orange line is down, and I don't know what train Salma uses, so if it's the orange line, then it'll be a little bit much more harder.
3: It's completely down?
1: No, for like 10 days. It's like maintenance and stuff.
3: Yeah, train issues this summer have been high, I've heard.
1: Like 2 days ago, like, the green line finally started working again after like maybe 10 days. Not 10 days, but like for like a week or so or more. I use the blue line and the green line the most.
3: Do you find that one of them is more reliable than the other?
1: Probably the blue line, but sometimes it'll say that the next train's coming in 3 minutes, and then the next one's coming in like 17 minutes, which is terrible.
3: Mm-hmm. Okay, so we're going to do a check-in.
1: Check-in and a scale on our day on 1 through 10 and a question from the question box.
3: Let's see what we get. How is it?
1: Have to call everyone instead of texting or Salma? I'm really loud.
3: Yeah, I'm sure our listeners can hear the drumming in the other room. We have drumming classes going on, but Salma's here.
1: I'm choosing another question. I don't get it.
4: Favorite chick.
3: We're still, I guess, mic three, Henry.
4: Okay. Mic three.
1: Okay.
4: Hello. What's up, you guys? What's your favorite chick?
3: What's up? Hey, Salma. So we're checking in.
1: Okay, what word do you want to be added to the dictionary, and what is the definition?
3: It's a good one.
4: That is a good question.
3: And a hard question.
1: I don't know. I genuinely don't know.
4: Maybe I don't even know, actually. That's like...
1: If none of us knows, then another question?
3: Let's do another one. Ask for Salma's bombe de clot to be included in the dictionary.
4: That's a Jamaican like expression.
3: Oh, it is a word.
4: Yeah, it is.
3: But it should be added. Well, I don't know if it's in the dictionary.
4: Maybe it's in like a Jamaican dictionary.
3: Yes.
1: Okay. If you could attend any celebrity's wedding, which would it be?
4: That's a real good one. Melanie Martinez. She puts on the greatest visuals.
1: I thought you will pick Pink Panthers.
4: Oh, Pink Panthers is good too. Pink Panthers is good too. She's a little bit of a lovely girl, I know. That's good.
1: No clue who I would attend. But if it's a concert instead of a wedding, then possibly Lady Gaga. But I'm not too sure.
3: Yeah, for me, I guess Charli XCX would be
4: Wasn't she recently married or something?
3: She was, yeah.
1: And Taylor Swift recently got married.
3: True.
4: That is true.
3: At Madison Square Garden. I don't know. I wouldn't want to go to that wedding, personally.
4: Right.
3: But okay. I'm sure there were lots of guests.
1: In our day of a scale of 1 through 10, what would it be?
4: Like, 2 or 3, I don't know.
3: 2 or 3?
4: Yeah.
1: What happened?
4: The heat, stuff at home, irritating altogether, yeah.
1: School started yet?
4: Nope, and I don't want to think about it.
1: When does it start?
4: Somewhere in September, I guess.
1: Mine starts in 2 weeks.
4: Oh, man.
1: My day was maybe like a 6. Woke up around like past 11, chilled. The bus got delayed for like almost like 15 minutes or so. I was outside in the heat and I have a toothache, which is really bothering me.
4: Mm.
1: Oh, you, Paula?
3: Feeling like a 7.5. I'm in 0.5 territory. Doing good. Yeah. Happy to be on Firehouse Wednesday with you all.
4: Oh, yeah.
3: And happy for the sun. I don't know. I'm getting nervous that the cold is coming. So I think I'm still kind of happy that it's hot.
1: No, I like the fall weather. Like, it's not too hot or not too cold. It's just, perfect.
4: It's, in between.
3: Yeah, that's what we're going towards, hopefully.
4: Yeah, I've noticed that with the temperature. I'm like, oh, I'm not as sweaty as much as when I'm wearing a zip-up sweater.
1: Speaking of fall, today is our last official final show of the summer.
3: Ooh, it is indeed.
1: We're going to start back up again in October, which will be our last fall session of Firehouse.
4: Oh, yeah.
3: Yeah, so we'll be back next season, but officially wrapping today.
4: Yep. Oh, yes.
1: The last one.
3: So what do we have on today's show?
4: Yes.
1: Today. After this music break, we will come back and talk about... chips.
3: We're gonna talk about some chips.
1: Chips and dips, or like combinations.
3: Yeah, that's a theme. The combinations. Like, what do you like with your chips or with snacks in general, right,
1: yeah.
3: Henry?
1: Yeah.
3: Is what we talked about. Alright, so we shall go to some music.
1: Yes, sir.

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1: Hello.

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No more apples and oranges, only pickles and pacifists. Twitter ranter from martyrdom, unified as capitalists. Give them death, be gone. Give them Teflon done. 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

0: Bazooka. 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
1: Bazooka.
2: Bazinga.
0: Bazinga. Okay.
1: We're back.
2: We're back.
0: The song that played was I Can't Wait by Phoebe Bridgers and Regal by No Name.
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0: Wowzers, if only I had a free bag of chips. But this is gonna be about snacks or chips that we like. Is it combinations or like a dip? Like, you know, people will dip like those tortilla chips with like salsa or like cheese dips or like I don't know, like how like people would put like Takis in the bowl and then add like I think. Is it called like Valentino sauce? The
1: oh yeah, the spicy
0: and then tahini on top of it.
2: Mm.
1: Oh, that sounds so good. I haven't heard
0: had
1: of that
0: it before, but when I was younger, I explained to them. But like when I was younger, every time when I eat Doritos, especially the Cool Ranch ones, I would always dip them in ketchup. Like
2: ooh.
0: Even because when I was younger, I really love ketchup, and I still do now, but I don't do that anymore. And also, but there's this one thing that I still do, is Takis and some, like, chocolate. Like, I don't know what about it, but it's still very good.
1: So it's, like, a bar of chocolate and Takis? Like, yeah. What kind of chocolate, I guess?
0: Like, just like the regular, like, Hershey's, like, take a little piece off, eat the chocolate, and then I'll eat the Taki, and I'll keep eating the Takis until like the chocolate taste is like all gone, and then I just go ahead and eat another little piece of chocolate.
1: So you won't let them, like, you don't have the chocolate in your mouth anymore. Put in the Taki.
0: It's like I eat the chocolate first, then you know there'll still be chocolate like in my mouth, and mm-hmm. eat a Taki, and then I don't go ahead and grab another chocolate. I just keep eating Takis until the flavor is like basically of the chocolate is like gone. Then mm-hmm. I'll go ahead and eat another one.
2: Oh, yeah.
1: Yeah, Sama had something similar. Actually, I think they're a pretty similar kind of thing when you were talking about.
2: Yeah. One thing, I like to dip my pineapple in Nutella. It's really good. It's such an underrated snack. It's just something about the mixed, like, sweet, ripe juice for the pineapple and like the crunch with on top of like the very the sweet and like how do I say fudgy Nutella kind of like consistency. It's like so it's pretty sweet. So like when you have a sweet tooth, you kind of just want to, I don't know.
0: I always have a sweet tooth.
2: It's yeah, exactly. I have a very sweet tooth. I'm craving a chocolate bar right now, actually. I'm really hungry now.
0: Me too.
2: And another thing I think some people have experienced this, but whenever I talk about this to somebody, I always apparently run into somebody who does not like chocolate, so I'm just like, okay, great. But yeah, I like to, you know, when you like finish like eating for example eating a chocolate bar, and then you straight up just like drink a cold
0: glass of water,
2: exactly what I'm saying, and it's like, I don't know, something about it, it's refreshing. It's like, I don't know, it's really real good. It's sweet. It's the water is just like, oh my god, all I want to do is drink water. Like, it's so good. It's so good. I'd end up drinking like 1 gallon of water just because of how good it tastes. I know there's some people who actually know of this, but for some reason when I bring this topic up, it's always somebody who doesn't like chocolate or like, oh, I don't know what you're talking about.
0: Ew, I don't like water.
2: I don't like water. Oh my god. Touch grass. You know what? I really don't. I don't. I honestly, people have opinions, but like honestly, I don't get how people could hate water. Sigh.
1: But normally, do you like water?
2: Yeah, I crave water all the time. Actually, I'm just like, dude, strange enough, I just really like water. Like, I like water like so much to the point where like I actually just randomly text my friend, yo, I love water so much. I don't know.
0: When you said that I crave water, it reminded me of like, do you know Tammy and Amy from the 600 Pound Life Sisters. The sisters. How, like, this was, like, way after, like, you know, when both of them loses weight and stuff. Like, how Tammy was in the hospital with Amy and talking to the doctor saying how Tammy thinks that she was pregnant.
2: Oh, yes!
0: And saying, like,
2: yes.
0: How, like...
2: No, the doctor was asking this stuff like water. Girl, you're just thirsty.
0: Yeah, that's what Amy said.
2: It's thirsty. So funny. She's like, I think I'm getting pregnant. Why is that, ma'am?
0: I'm craving water.
2: Like, I have these weird cravings I don't usually crave, and it's like water. Mostly it's like I'm craving water. And her sister's like, girl, you're just thirsty. It's so funny. These sisters are super, super funny. It also, good thing they lost that weight, honestly.
0: I think, like, a while ago I heard that Amy and I think and her husband got arrested at a zoo for something.
2: What?
0: Inappropriate.
2: Wait, really?
1: This is reality TV stuff?
2: Reality TV.
1: No, yeah. I haven't seen
2: it. I love 2000s reality TV.
0: My bills are paid!
2: Bills are paid! I love it. I usually always love 2000s reality TV for some reason. It's just so much more interesting than just it's something about it. Like when what is it called? Wendy's. It was a Wendy Williams show. You know that?
0: Yeah.
2: Wendy Williams.
0: Guess who's jealous of Adele?
2: Beyonce. Oh my god, so much like tea and stuff like that, and the Ask Wendy's. I always love putting on the compilations while I'm like doing laundry or something like that. It's so funny.
1: Wait, is that a is that a reality TV show, or was
2: it's
1: she
2: like
1: a host?
2: She's
1: a host,
2: she's
1: and
2: like
1: she has
2: host,
1: guests.
2: She, like,
1: oh, okay, I think
2: has,
1: I know.
2: She has guests, so it's,
1: okay.
2: Like, sometimes.
1: I think I've seen clips.
2: And then she's, like, gossiping about celebrities or, like, the latest gossip or something like that. And then, like, there's also something where she, like, this Ask Wendy thing. She goes up to the audience, and she, picks, whichever from the crowd. Welcome to Ask, how you doing? Please, guys, it's so funny. But oh my geez, I wish it would have gone like way longer, but I mean like stuff happened, and I mean like that's I don't know.
1: Okay. Time passes,
2: it's okay.
0: What about you, Paula?
1: I really love mustard.
2: Ooh.
1: Yeah. And I could.
0: I don't like mustard.
2: I love mustard.
0: I don't like ketchup. I don't like anything else.
1: No mustard ever.
2: You're not real.
1: Everyone has like their preference.
2: Yeah. Dude, I remember I like ate a whole mustard packet in front of like.
1: I could eat just a mustard packet.
2: Exactly, and they're like everybody's like, ew, how could you eat that? That's not good for you.
0: Stop it, Jennifer. Jennifer.
2: Oh my god, stop it.
0: Oh my god.
2: It's like so bad.
0: You look like a 4th of July.
2: It looks like the 4th of July.
0: That makes me want a hot dog real bad.
2: That's so funny.
1: So yeah, putting mustard on like chips or something, like a bag in a, yeah,
2: like,
1: on a
2: that's
1: chip.
2: That's so underrated. I should try that with like salt and vinegar chips.
1: Yeah, exactly. Yes. That's how I feel.
2: Sorry.
1: So that was our segment, Wowzer.
0: We had a free bag of chips. Okay. Now, tuning in to Raspberry Beret by Prince, I think. Not too sure.

0: Hey guys, my name is Kenneth, and we also have
1: Don Claude,
0: and I host a show called In Within on 94.9 FM Zoomix Radio that talks about deep talks and triceratops.
2: And bunnies!
0: Hold on, we have that on the show. Anyways.
1: The roar is killing me here.
0: Go tune in. Mondays 7 to 8. Thank you.

0: my God.
1: Welcome back.
0: Oh, my God. I couldn't. Oh, sorry. Okay.
2: Last and final segment. Yeah.
1: Should we recap the songs real quick?
2: Oh, yeah. Oh, yeah.
1: So that last one we know is Mitski.
2: Yeah. Mitski, Why Didn't You Stop Me? Burning by Thames and Raspberry Beret by Prince.
1: Nice.
2: Last and final segment of the summer.
1: Of the summer.
3: What's the segment?
2: Here I go. My fish. Is my fish dead? I'm not sure.
3: Repeat that. I didn't hear it. What?
2: Hooray! About my fish or is it dead?
3: Okay. I totally got that. And I totally understood that.
1: Trumpy Trout, is that you?
3: Quite frankly, I am present.
2: go away. Okay. Weirdest names for fish or of a fish or whatever you want to call it.
1: This means like a real fish or just I can come up with a name for it?
2: It can be both.
3: Jennifer Jawfish. That sounds good.
1: Oh my God.
3: Oh my God! I'm just so funny. Oh my God!
1: Jennifer Jawfish.
3: Oh my God!
1: At Zoomix Radio.
3: Jawfish is too funny.
2: Mine is Pancake Batfish. It's a real food.
3: It has a catch to it. I like it.
2: Pancake.
0: No, I want to get rid of it.
3: Oh my God! I love pancakes. Okay, we gotta stop. Jennifer, sit down. What else?
2: No.
3: I love to do voice impressions.
1: What's the voice for Pancake?
2: I don't know for that one, though.
1: Wait, what's the full name? Pancake?
2: Pancake Batfish.
0: Pancake Batfish.
3: That sounds yummy.
1: Oh, no, that's Pancake?
0: Pancake? Like, does it actually look like a pancake?
2: A little bit. It's like...
0: It's flat.
2: About flat.
0: It's thin.
2: It's long and like it looks like it has like stuffing inside of it.
0: It looks like it has stuffing inside of it. Wait a minute. Let me see this for myself, guys. Wait a minute.
1: Oh, that's like
2: that's a pancake.
1: How can we describe this to listeners?
3: It needs to glow up. I don't.
1: It's kind of crawling. Does it have legs? This fish?
2: Like the pancake batfish, two front arms like legs, and able to enable it to walk. Enable it to literally walk on the floor of the ocean. Credit Science Focus.
3: That was a whole lot of nothing.
2: I know it. I'm
1: gonna. And it has like a red.
2: Yeah. A team of Swiss marine biologists study a long length of a new discovery batfish with a human face has made an incredible discovery of that this batfish called Pancake Batfish has the ability to communicate with humans and solve complex problems.
1: It can solve complex problems?
2: Apparently
3: it's smarter than me. Certainly.
2: And now the government is going to try to find all of it and use it for scientists experiments.
0: Brethren. I haven't been on my meds this morning. Oh my goodness.
3: Slytherin.
2: Hufflepuff. What about you?
1: I don't know. All I could come up with was jellyfish.
0: Jellyfish.
1: Like jelly space fish. What?
0: That's a nice concept.
1: Don't make fun of me.
3: Jellyfish.
1: Some jellyfish.
0: That's pretty cool, actually. I'm thinking of a galactic jellyfish.
1: Galactic.
0: Galactic jellyfish. A fat galactic jellyfish, like.
1: I can survive in space.
0: Inhaling planets. Yeah.
1: Oh.

0: Can you communicate through sound like bats, like sound, like high pitched sound? Because your voice is very.
1: That was.
2: But I can communicate with your mother.
0: Oh, nice.
2: Tell her to do the dishes. They're looking pretty dirty. Man, I hate them dishes. I'm gonna smack them in your face, just like what Rihanna did.
1: Insert dishes clashing together and glass breaking.
2: Ting, ting, ting.
0: Well, that was...
1: Yeah. That was plastic.
0: That was our segment.
1: Oh, yeah. That was definitely a segment.
0: Crying about my fish.
1: More like laughing about it.
0: Maybe they're dead, but we don't know.
3: Oh, my God. My fish is dead. Oh, my God.
1: I'm scared.
2: I'm scared. I'm scared.
4: No, the other day I did such a good Mickey Mouse impression.
0: You can't do you think you can recreate it?
4: I don't know, bro.
0: No, I thought that was pretty good. That was pretty spot on.
1: Brethren.
4: Onion ring, bro.
2: I thought we were going to close the segment.
4: Okay, guys. Segment closed. And so is my bagel shop.
1: Oh, yeah.
2: I could really go for a bagel. Cream cottage cheese.
0: Oh, my God. Jennifer Jawfish.
1: Jennifer Jawfish.
2: Okay, guys. We'll play some songs. And we'll be right back.
0: Thank you, Pancake.
1: Oh, yeah.

0: Hi. Okay.
1: Hello.
0: Hello. Songs were.
2: It's me, but better.
0: Okay. No. Okay.
2: All right.
0: Preciosa by Emperor Empress of, and Focus by ATR.
1: So we're back for an outro, kind of. We have another, like a little less than 10 minutes.
0: Yeah. We're going to do a quick question, and then after we're going to answer, wait, what was it again?
1: Like one thing that we want, a wish we have for the rest of the summer.
2: Yes. A wish we have for the rest of the summer?
1: Yeah,
2: more jobs open.
0: Yeah, I want to do two questions because I like these.
1: Yeah. Okay.
2: Okay. Yeah.
1: So more. So Salma, for this first question.
2: More available jobs.
0: First question
2: and money. Yeah.
1: More available jobs and money.
0: Well, for the summer, I don't know. I want summer to never end. I don't want to go back to school.
1: That's a good wish. That's a good wish.
2: That's true.
1: I wish for more time at the ocean before it gets too cold to be there.
0: These questions probably might be quick. But, never need sleep or always need 10 hours of sleep?
2: Never need sleep. So I can get my stuff done. Things done. I mean, I think...
0: That's
2: I
0: true,
2: think,
0: yeah. But I like sleeping.
2: I like sleeping, too. But being able to have the option, just, like, you don't have to sleep. Like, yeah, it's cool.
1: Like, so the other one is, like, you would need 10 hours of sleep or else you would be, like...
0: No, it's, like... Never need sleep or always need like 10 hours of sleep.
1: I feel like I already always need 10 hours of sleep.
2: See, I'll be going back. I'm pretty sure the female population do need 10 hours, you know, always do need 10 hours of sleep.
0: I'll be going to bed at like, two and waking up at like 11:30.
1: So that's about nine. Nope.
0: No, bro. Okay. Where was your most unforgettable vacation? Last year, I was in Maine, and I was walking back to the Airbnb with my boyfriend, and then there was, like, a bug in my hair, and I swat at it. I did not know it was, like, a bee. And then more started chasing after me, and I never ran so fast in my life. But, like, four or five bees were, like, chasing after me.
1: Did you run into a... what's it called? A beehive?
0: No, we were just walking, and there was a bug in my hair. I did not know what it was. I hit it. It was a bee. I did not know that. And more started chasing after me. Now I never ran so fast, and I ran inside the house, and I quickly shut the door, and I was so scared to go outside.
1: I guess you hit one of them, and then it told its friends.
0: And the whole gang was ganging up on me.
1: And you didn't get stung at all?
0: Mm-mm.
1: I've never been stung by a bee.
2: Me neither. Oh, yeah.
1: I'm quite nervous.
0: What about y'all's?
1: Most memorable trip?
0: Most unforgettable vacation.
2: Most unforgettable or forgettable?
0: Unforgettable.
2: Unforgettable. I think maybe when the time my friend slept over for like a month or two straight because her family the rest of her family were going off to a vacation in another country while she decided to stay in America for work. That was pretty fun to have like an extra sibling that was actually it's definitely when I went to Morocco.
0: Your again. Sister throwing up all over your stuff.
2: Throwing up all over my stuff, but like I remember also a roach like crawled up all the way in her all the way up her back, and she got scared. Like she, it was so funny. It was so
0: that's
2: funny.
0: What she.
2: It really was. Gets. Like I heard the screaming too. It was so funny. It was like almost gut wrenching for like a 5 year old.
0: I mean, it's I so would funny. Too if like a roach is crawling up my back. Don't
2: I
0: me
2: would
0: all.
2: Too. Honestly, I would rip my skin off. I'd actually like just like. Like, actually, like, how do I say? I would genuinely want to peel my skin off after that. So bad.
0: Just exit this world, like, because I don't want, like, no, like, I don't want to see any bugs near me.
2: The fact, like, a bug can crawl on you and you can't feel it, but when you see it, it's just like, oh my god. it's so...
0: Sometimes, like, you could feel it. We could be, like, in the most random place, and you can't
2: turn it off. I remember I felt a random thing on, like, my on like my jawline. I thought it was my hair, so I went to move it away. It was some squishy old bug. Ew! It fell from the tree, and it landed on my jawline.
0: It's good that it didn't fall into your hair, because it would have been worse.
2: Don't scare me like that. Don't scare me like that.
0: Who, somebody, I used to have lice back in fifth grade. I had to go bald because of how bad it was.
1: Ooh.
0: So.
2: Ew! Oh my god, the lice bath, you'd be like, I don't know, bathed in, like, bleach. I used to believe it. I was like, it would happen so often. I would ask my mom, Mom, is it gonna be a long shower or a short shower? And when I mean like long shower, it's like bleach baths for some reason, because like my hair had like lice at some point. I grew it out to like my waist and stuff like that, so I cut it off. Like, I genuinely wanted it off. So I've never went back to long hair because of those kind of cases. Because like,
0: maybe try to grow it out now.
2: I wish, but lice, I cannot stand.
1: So how old were you when it was long, like the longest you've had it?
2: I think it was when I was like, gotta be like 9, 10, 11, and 12. Maybe, I think 13. I think it was 12 or 13. Yeah, 13 I got my hair, like the big chop, the crazy big chop back in Morocco. And It changed my life ever since then. So I was like, yep, this is my go-to. Absolutely.
0: What about you, Paula?
1: I want to ask Salma, like, what were some of, like, the highlights of Morocco for you? Like, what, like, blew you away about that trip, like, going there? Was it the first time you were there and, like, you were connecting with this place and with your family? That, like, what... I mean, I can see, like, many reasons why that would be your favorite trip, but I kind of want to know, like...
2: I think my first time going there, honestly, I don't remember quite a lot, but I can remember some bits that maybe I could recall, just not on the spot though. Mm. I can recall on some trips when I was just like, how do I say it? My recent trip to Morocco. I can recall when I actually learned the Arabic dialect, like, naturally, instead of just, like, watching, like, I don't know, like, being taught Arabic. When you're, like, I feel like I learn better when I'm surrounded in an environment that's, mm-hmm. like, so natural with it. So it's just kind of, like, you ease into it very easily. So it's just, like, okay, yeah, this is cool. Oh, I also remember, my uncle's very funny. He's very funny. So he'd, like, play a lot of, like, jokes with us. He'd, like, I don't know. It's like, a lot of play fighting and stuff like that. It was very fun. We'd have, like, a lot of pillow forts and, pillow fights and things, and such things like that. What else? Helping my grandma with the laundry. like, a whole big family in one huge house and stuff like that. It's, like... But your cousins, you and your cousins are still all cooped up and like in one room, or like you have this rooftop. You know when you like, you sleep on like the rooftop, it's like very nice. It's very nice. You have like the blankets laid out or in a pillow, and then maybe like a little built, what is it called? Like a, something like, I don't know. It's not like a hammock. But it's like, I don't know. It's something. It's like, I don't know. I can't put my finger mm-hmm. on it. But yeah, no. It's like pretty nice. Honestly, I feel like it's like the healthiest way to sleep. Honestly,
1: that sounds really nice. And then you're woken up by the sun. Like,
2: yeah, you're
1: rising?
2: Woken up by the sun, like actual roosters, and then like bees, like not bees, sheep, and then dogs barking and stuff like that. Or just, like, straight-up sunlight. And then you wake up to your uncle playing some soccer game on his phone. It's just, mm-hmm. or, like, Call of Duty. It's so funny. Mm-hmm. But it's nice. Oh, yes.
1: Great. So I think we're at time.
0: Yep.
1: Okay. But we'll be back in October.
0: Oh, yes. For the fall. Mm-hmm. Our last summer one.
1: Mm-hmm. So what we'll take you out with, what we have one more song, right, I guess?
0: Yeah, coming up. A PSA one and then song. A song.
2: Oh, yeah.
0: Saturn by SZA.
2: Oh, yeah, I like that song.
0: Okay. Okay, guys. We'll see you next time.
2: We'll see you next time.
0: Bye.
1: Bye.

0: 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My name's Gina. 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
1: 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We hope you enjoy this episode.
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1: whoa,
2: is not a special guest.
1: Oh, come on!
2: But Jess,
3: hi everyone. I'm Jess Blaze. I am a creative producer, aspiring creative producer, actress, and director. 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

0: My name is Charlie Paul, and this piece is called Mother Earth Mourns. I wake up this morning and I hear Mother Earth mourning. I look up to see her billowing clouds shed tears the size of sand dollars, and I duck for cover. What has got you, Mother? My children, she cried. Do you know how many whales have died in this year's hot winter? They can't hear each other calling in the noise-cluttered sea, even though that's how I created them to be. So now they beach themselves, believing they can tread the sands in protest. Stop killing my sons and my daughters, says the father whale, heaving on the sand with his last breaths, heavy and immobile. And Mother Earth mourns, tears from billowing clouds, tears the size of sand dollars. The sea turtle begs of me. Have you ever tried to remove bottle caps lodged in the throats of your little ones? And have you ever felt helpless? And Mother Earth mourns, tears from billowing clouds, tears the size of sand dollars. The polar bear sits in silence, with the fury within as plentiful as the water that surrounds her. Do you know what it is to make yourself at home, the only home you've ever known, then watch the ground disappear at your feet? And Mother Earth mourns, tears from billowing clouds, tears the size of sand dollars. We will all sleep tonight, knowing that Mother Earth is mourning. But when I wake up in the morning, I will not duck for cover. Will you? The objective of this piece of poetry is to bring awareness to issues like climate change and sea pollution and how they affect the animals. I want to encourage readers and listeners to take an active role in helping Mother Earth, even if it means taking simple measures like buying glass instead of plastic, not littering, and also doing more research on the state of climate change. And for those who are actively working on it, be encouraged. Thank you.
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2: Hello.

0: 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This is The Firehouse. You guys just listened to My Favorite Part by Mac Miller featuring Ariana Grande, and before that was Life featuring Dave B by Ivy Soul. And that was the playlist that we're playing today is curated by Britt. So today we have a guest, like we said before.
1: They haven't kicked me out yet. Thanks for having me. This is great. First off, the music is awesome, and you guys are so much fun so far. We've been having all the fun off air. Watch me, like, not have anything to say while we're here now. Like, oh, I don't know.
2: Like, what's your name? You're like,
1: I think.
2: And so, Jess, you're coming from a long ways. And we want to just thank you for coming all the way.
1: Thank you.
2: From
1: LA and DC.
2: LA and DC at the same time.
1: Yes. I've cloned myself to exist in two places at once. And now we've come together in here.
2: Wow. I did not know that.
1: So this is a special event.
2: The airport must have had a field day. We're like, whoa. Oh, exactly. My God. They're merging.
1: Just morphed into one. Yeah. So I've, you know.
2: That's a sound.
1: I felt sorry. Like you slipped.
0: I was like, alright.
1: that's the sound your speaker is before you topple over it.
2: Damn.
1: No, yeah. So I work in entertainment. I'm, you know, still kind of fresh in the industry, but I work in production. So right now, I'm working with Nat Geo and some of their own TV productions, and I'm gonna finish that contract up pretty soon. So it's been really exciting. It's great. I'm from Boston. I'm from Mattapan, to be specific, and it's great. Boston is home in very different ways too, and it's so great to be here because I see that, you know, the community is still so strong and we working out here. So thank you for having me.
0: Thank you for coming.
1: Yeah.
0: So I have a few questions.
1: Yes, tell me, girl. Dime, por favor. So
0: the first one is, do you have any advice that you would give to people that look up to what you're doing or have dreams similar that you have?
1: Yeah, I think best advice is to keep going because the industry is tough, right? I think when we look at TV and radio and people even on Instagram or some of our own really popular social media influencers, it feels like, you know, things can happen right away or they happen tomorrow. And for some people, they do, right? But for most of us, it's going to take consistent work and consistent investment in yourself and in your dreams. So the biggest advice I can give to anyone is just to keep going. Keep going, keep pursuing it. There are going to be times that you want to quit. And I've had those times. Like, I'm like, either I'm not making enough money or I feel like no one's seeing my art or no one's appreciating it. But if you really believe in what you are able to do and what you can do and what you, if this is your way of giving back to the world, keep going, because there are going to be times it's going to be amazing and you're like, whoa, this is my life. And other times you're just like, oh man, I should just want to become an accountant, you know? So just keep believing in yourself. Spend a lot of time really building yourself, affirming yourself, because there are going to be times where the people around you are like the, sometimes wherever you're working may not be the ones to do that, and you have to do that. So yeah. So keep going, girl. Just keep being better at what you want to do and who you are, and then you'll make it. Eventually, you'll make it.
0: Thank you. That was actually great advice. You guys heard it here first. Yes.
2: Get it while it's hot. Come on, guys.
1: Exactly.
2: We got some advice. $5. Here we go.
1: Yes.
2: Just kidding. That's priceless.
0: Yes.
2: Guys.
1: I appreciate that. We're still all in our own journeys. Like, I thought at this age I'd have, like, you know, a big house and a few cars, and all I have is student loans. So
2: Talk about it.
1: So it's going to be a matter of just keep pushing and keep going. So, yeah, that's what I think. My 2 cents. Do I actually get 2 cents after that or no?
0: You should.
1: Right?
0: 5? Renee, she should get like 6.
1: Yes.
2: I'll find some dimes.
0: I don't even know, but don't worry.
1: Thank you. I like that. Thank you so much. I need it. It's industry stuff.
0: So how has your experience been throughout all of your hard work and like persistence and everything?
1: It's been quite a journey. Like I said, I'm really big on making sure I'm working on affirming myself. I've had really great experiences. So in LA, I had the opportunity to work with like Full Screen and Awesomeness TV, which do a lot of cool shows, both on YouTube and their own films for like 13 through 17 year olds. I've had the opportunity to work with an older brand like Nat Geo and kind of seeing where, how they produce content for their age and for their demo. I love YouTube. I think YouTube is so dope because, you know, you can just create anything and put it out there and people may watch. If you market it yourself enough that you'll have enough viewers, and that's super priceless because back before any of this happened, you'd only have TV and radio and they were really hard to like get into. So now you have all this opportunity to just become a boss online. And so that's been really interesting, is seeing like the evolution of entertainment and the evolution of creators and seeing content really come from everywhere. So I think that's been the most exciting. And even for me, like, I'm like, oh, I think this is a really cool industry. And every year as I get like better in the work that I'm doing, it's like I'm being told like, yeah, it's still there. Like, keep going. Like, this part of the industry is going to be, is continuing to grow. And that's really exciting. So, yeah.
0: And do you feel like because YouTube is so open for anyone to just post or do whatever, like share their art with the world, mm-hmm. do you think that that makes it harder for you to be able to get where you want to be?
1: No. I think what the biggest thing for any content creators, like I said in my advice, to keep going. What happens is, you know, you'll have thousands, hundreds of thousands of videos, but those creators may not be consistent in their work. So they'll have one good hit and they'll drop off. Like, eventually those people drop off. Yes, you have more and more people coming, but the people who are rewarded are those who stay consistent. And a lot of the YouTube channels are YouTube channels that are really popular now are channels where I realized some people started in 2009, you know, just keep making content and like they've had 10 viewers, 100 viewers, and like 2 or 3 years later they popped, right? Like, oh, now they have 100,000 subscribers and they're like traveling and doing all these things, but they weren't able to do that or be seen or be known if they weren't consistent. And that's the biggest key to when you're working in a medium like YouTube, for example, that has like a lower barrier to entry. That means like anybody can come in. But the same way they can come in is the same way they drop off very easily. So just stay consistent and it's not going to be as hard. Consistent and market yourself. And I think it's going to be a good way.
2: Yeah, talking about consistency, I think Chella Bella here does a segment that you made, and we've consistently mm-hmm. done almost every show. So Jess, if you'd love to participate,
1: yes,
2: we'd love
1: I'm
2: to have
1: ready.
2: You.
1: I'm ready. Wait, where am I? Yes.
2: Didn't see that coming.
3: You're like, I'm ready. I'm, whoa. Right. There's a horse involved.
1: Right. Yes.
0: I honestly, coming up with a segment, I was just thinking of a lot about animals.
1: Yeah.
0: And I was like, I like animals.
1: Yeah. This is fabulous.
0: And it's just to talk about, like, I don't know. It's fun animals because the name's like,
1: yeah.
2: It's self
0: weird.
2: It's
0: animals. That, yeah. It's just, yeah.
2: And so this, and this one, we're, you brought this up, but you want to introduce what the fun animals are?
1: It's Australian animals.
2: Crikey!
1: Crikey! Down under!
2: Sound a little like...
1: Yeah, I think it's just New York, right? Down yeah. under!
2: You get that down under!
1: George! Down under!
2: Crikey! Alright, enough of that. So, Marcella, you want to throw us off with some...
1: Yeah.
2: What's a Australian animal?
0: Koalas.
2: Koalas. I love koalas. They're cute. They're so cute. Mm-hmm. They have the funny cute. Nose.
0: Thank you.
1: They're cute, but they are dangerous. So I've held a koala before. I actually was in Australia doing this, and they were so cute. So cute, right? In pictures, when we draw. In coloring books, they're the cutest, mm-hmm. right? But in person, they are scary. First of all, they have these claws, which are like super long nails. And like when you hold them, they claw into your back, and I'm like, you know, I'm not a tree. Like, you don't have to hold this hard. I will keep like, you holding. Oh my gosh. And then they like, they don't do any like sudden movements, but I just feel like they have this like this fluid movement that's like very scary, and it's just like at any moment they can be on your chest, and then like they'll just crawl up to your head, and you're just like, oh, I can't breathe. So koalas are really fun, cute animals from a distance for me.
2: Okay, not so up
1: I'm
2: close.
1: I'm not gonna hate.
2: All right, the clawing. I didn't know that they had claws.
1: They had. They literally have. I mean, that's how they eat. That's how they like stay on the
0: tree. Right. Oh.
1: On the tree, like that's what keeps them holding. Because you know their body is like plush and fat. So yeah.
2: All right. Yeah.
1: Full of organs.
2: Jesus. Oh man, made it all graphic. Now I got to think about all your koala organs.
1: Inside when you have them.
2: Have you ever thought about koala organs? If you haven't, you are doing it right now. That small body has so many things inside
1: so
2: of it.
1: Compact, all in one.
2: Jeez, a little car.
1: Right.
2: Marcella, do you have any animals that you were really interested in from Australia?
0: It's kangaroos.
2: Kangaroos.
1: You know, I've seen a kangaroo beat somebody up. I saw him on like video the other day. Literally, he was hopping on his two legs, and then like I don't think they have, but like he was literally fighting someone, and I'm like, these little ones are dangerous, and they are dangerous. Like, I mean, maybe I just have a phobia against Australian animals or koalas and kangaroos, but I saw them too, and they are fast, and I'm just like. Scary. So they'll just hop around and like, you know, they keep their children and like their stuff in their pouch and just like, yeah,
0: and
1: don't mess
0: and
1: with them.
0: And they're huge.
1: They're huge.
2: And the little fanny packs.
1: Yes.
2: Yeah. And then they just punch people.
1: Right.
2: Like they're from the 90s.
1: Basically.
2: Punch of people. Exactly. Don't you touch my fanny pack.
1: Right. They're super cute and they're, I don't know. I mean, maybe this isn't. They had kangaroo jerky in Australia.
2: Oh.
1: Yeah.
2: I didn't know that. Did you try it?
1: Definitely not. I didn't want them to know, like, they could smell, like, their others on me. And then, like, they would come back and, like, beat me up. Like, stop eating my cousin!
2: Yeah.
1: I didn't want that, so I didn't. But I thought it was interesting. I did have crocodile.
0: Crocodile.
1: Was different. Because it was at a crocodile farm, so you saw them, like, running around. And then they would serve them.
2: Yeah. Yeah, pick one.
1: In like a soup, in like a chowder. So like a crocodile chowder.
2: Yeah, she's down under.
0: It's like a horror movie for them.
1: Yeah, right? Huh. Can you imagine? Anyway. So that's my Australian animals.
2: That's the Australian.
1: Yeah,
2: there
1: take
2: you
1: it
2: go.
1: Away. What about other animals? What about you? Do you like kangaroos or no?
0: I used to. Really? Like the baby ones. The baby
1: oh,
0: ones.
1: Yeah. Those are cute.
0: Because they're tiny.
2: What happened?
0: They're not scary. They grow.
1: Oh.
0: That is like my mom.
1: She is not lying. This is very true. This is very true. Have you seen one in person?
0: Kangaroo? No.
1: Mm-hmm. Do they have kangaroos?
2: I don't think they got them over here.
1: Yeah, no. I don't think so.
2: Yeah.
1: Maybe the environment.
2: It's hard to look for them.
1: Yeah. I encourage you, if you have an opportunity to go Australian,
2: yes, to go check them out. Before we go, I want to mention one more animal. Drum roll, please. It's a platypus.
1: Oh
2: my God. It's so funny. Don't
1: I just choked on
2: that. Yeah. Who made that thing? What
1: you
2: a beautiful.
1: Love them.
2: Yeah, I love them. They're so
1: what
2: cute.
1: What do you love about them?
2: They're like a
0: exactly
2: duck and they're like
0: what
2: pooping eggs and
0: them?
2: Stuff. It's so cute.
1: You like
0: eggs?
1: Animals who poop eggs?
0: Chickens don't poop eggs, they lay eggs.
2: They lay them. But the platypus, they're like, and then poop it. So, they just look so funny. They're like such a like messed up version of like what a beaver and like a duck would do. you know what I mean?
1: You know, someone's gotta love them.
2: Yeah.
0: They're so weird looking.
1: Oh my goodness.
0: Like, in Phineas and Ferb, they look so much better.
1: Oh yeah.
2: That's
1: absolutely.
2: Cool.
0: They look so cute.
2: Cartoons.
0: Carry the platypus.
2: But
1: have you seen
2: so
1: them in
2: cute.
1: Person?
2: No, but when I do,
1: you
2: I'm gonna cry.
0: It? I have.
1: Where would they have these?
2: I don't know. Australia. I wanted to go to Australia just so I can see this and then I can get beat up by a kangaroo and stuff.
1: I don't want that for you.
2: Thank you for wishing that.
1: You don't
2: not
1: ever
2: on
1: get
2: me.
1: Beat up.
2: Yeah.
1: But platypus, that's interesting.
2: Yeah. Those are Australian animals, and thank you so much, Jess, for bringing up so many great memories.
1: Yes. I hope you do get to see your platypus one day.
2: One day.
1: You can have, a whole photo shoot.
2: Oh, yeah. I'm going to do it. You'll see it on, all my
1: social media.
2: It'll be like...
1: Hashtag having fun with my plat.
2: Yeah.
1: Yeah, basically.
2: Yeah.
0: So yeah, guys, that's fun animals.
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0: 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Maybe hear some new and local music?
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1: Renee
2: and Jasmine.
1: Please, please, please, fuego, fuego, fuego.
2: I'm like the corniest person on earth. When I was like, I need blaze fuego.
1: Yeah.
2: It makes so much sense.
1: Fuego. Just fuego. Cool. So welcome back to the show.
0: Yes. This is The Firehouse. You guys just listened to Horse Print Dress by Corinne Bailey Ray. Before that was Blended Family featuring ASAP Rocky by Alicia Keys. Before that was Hallucinations by...
2: I remember that's
1: a great artist.
2: Oh wow.
1: Just rolls off the tongue. Can you Google that?
0: Right. It's like ZBSN.
1: Even wow. Google will be like,
2: how do you say
0: how
2: that?
0: How do you say that?
1: Please
0: ZBSN.
2: Zubit. What happened? What is I don't know.
0: ZBS.
1: DBS?
2: I next time just spell it like, oh, by ZB. What is it?
0: DVSN.
2: DVSN? Sven?
1: I don't know.
2: Whoever you are, great song.
1: Yeah, good song. Cool.
0: Yeah, so now we're going to talk about throwbacks.
1: Throwbacks.
0: Throwbacks.
1: It's time for segment number two.
0: Yes.
2: Ooh.
0: Okay.
2: Wait. Throwback anything?
0: Yeah.
1: No, well, sure. you'll explain it.
0: Yeah.
1: In a little bit.
3: Because it's their time. Their time. Up there. Down here, it's our time. It's our time down here.
1: That's from the Goonies, just FYI.
2: Yeah.
1: It's a good movie.
0: Good movie.
1: All right, so what are we talking about on throwbacks today?
0: Honestly, I think it's throwbacks anything, right?
1: Yeah.
2: You want to talk about fanny packs?
1: Let's do it.
2: Let's do it.
1: All right. Fanny packs.
2: Okay, So what I remember from fanny packs is, like, back in the day, it was a totally for, like, older people, grandmas in nursing homes with their visors, like jogging in place or something, and they would just, like, have it around their waist, and it was totally uncool. Like, people were not hip to it. And now, all the days, I've seen all these bedazzled fanny packs. I've seen high-end fanny packs. I've seen male fanny packs. Like, people are loving it.
1: Fanny packs are an interesting thing. Because, Marcella, what's your experience with them? Because I don't know what... Say, like, you're 15,
2: yeah.
1: right? So you've seen fanny packs.
0: I've, like, never seen fanny packs until recently.
2: Really? And do you think they're cool? Do you like them?
1: You can say yeah.
0: Yeah, sure.
1: Like,
0: they're
1: not. Why would you do that?
0: They're, like, normal, I guess.
2: Wow. You'd get beat up in the back of the school if you had them.
1: Yeah. School. You wouldn't get to school. You'd be on the bus and they'd be like, what's in that fanny pack, bro?
2: All your pencils on the floor after they've stripped it from your body.
1: Ow.
2: That's so funny. Would you wear one?
0: I don't think it would work with me.
1: You never know, dude. No. It just takes on a whole life of its own. It's
0: maybe,
1: interesting.
0: Yeah.
1: So you only know them as, like, for right now when people are rocking them.
0: Yeah, because I remember, like, one day I was walking in Boston, and I saw, like, five people.

0: people wearing fanny packs. Wow. And I was like, that's new.
1: Wow.
2: Do you know it was called fanny pack? You're like, what's that on your...
0: Yeah, I knew it was fanny pack.
2: Is that a weird belt? What is it? What is it?
0: Is it a new belt and stuff? No, I knew it was fanny pack.
1: What's a style, like, you saw growing up, like, you think was super old? Like, you saw some...
0: Turtlenecks.
1: No turtlenecks. Way,
0: yeah,
1: really?
0: I used to, like, think turtlenecks are so ugly when my mom would make me wear them. I would, like, cry.
2: Oh, my God.
1: Not this turtleneck. That's so crazy.
2: Watch it come back in 20 years to haunt you.
1: I mean, it's coming already back.
0: It's already back.
1: Absolutely.
2: You're going to be, like, older, and you'll be like, why is everybody wearing turtlenecks now?
1: Wait, do you know what a seat, like, a cassette is? Have you ever played a cassette?
0: No.
1: What?
2: It's okay. It's all right. We don't have one in the studio.
1: This is fascinating. So we had a Walkman. Like, literally, you would open it up, and you'd have to put this cassette in it. And it had, like, what's the thing inside of it?
2: Tape.
1: Have you ever seen one?
2: It's like a roll of tape, but it's, like, literally inside. And so it's magnetic tape that has the song on it. So when it plays through... So there's a little reader there, and it plays through, and that's playing the song off of the tape.
1: Whoa. It's never coming back. It's not one of those things that will ever come back.
0: Record players that are coming back.
1: But yeah. You know what a vinyl is then. You know what a... Wow. Because record players are classic. Like, no one's going to say, hey, look at my cassette. No one's going to say that.
2: Yeah. Well, I've actually seen a little bit of a resurgence, if you can believe it.
1: Are you serious?
2: I'm doing this face because I was like, I actually...
1: Side?
2: Yeah, there's a crew called City Yard Music in Boston.
1: Okay.
2: That is throwing out or selling basically
1: cassette
2: tapes of like local hip hop artists. And I've seen it, and people are like, yo, I'm not able to sell a CD, and nobody is like buying my stuff offline, but they'll buy these cassettes
1: because
2: they want to collect cassettes because of the artwork, because of the what color the cassette is.
1: Interesting.
2: Isn't that crazy?
1: That's what? Really
2: all right, so that was throwbacks. Hey! Yeah. Just to show you how old we are. We're mad old.
1: Speak for yourself. I'm still young.
0: Yeah, she's young.
1: Enough.
0: Me, sorry.
2: Thanks.
1: Right.
2: I'll go back to my home now.
1: Don't forget your fanny
2: pack. Oh, thank you for that, miss.
1: Your cassette player.
2: And my cassette.
1: Actually, it's a sound. Once it got messed up in the Walkman.
2: Yeah, you're like, ah!
1: That was it.
2: That's over.
1: Oh, my goodness.
2: Yeah, I don't know. So, Marcella, you and Jess were talking about, like, the different experiences of moving. And this is interesting because, you know, Jess, you've moved from different
1: places. A lot of places.
2: To different places, yeah.
1: Mm-hmm.
2: And I'm just curious because, Marcella, you've only lived in, what, Revere?
0: Mm-hmm.
2: So...
1: That's different.
2: Yeah, I don't know, man.
1: Different experience. Do you want to move anywhere? To see in maybe after high school or something?
0: Yeah.
1: Or your family's
0: maybe,
1: listening right now.
2: They're listening right now. You could just
1: where
2: wink.
1: Where you want to go?
2: Wink once if you're going to move.
1: If you want to get out of here, wink once.
2: I saw that.
1: Moving is fabulous. I'll say this. Moving is great, but transitions are hard. Especially when you're away from your family, and if you're from cultures that family is super important and it's always been around, it's a huge adjustment.
0: Mm-hmm.
1: But the payoff is you live in a place that you choose for yourself. Brazilian, yes.
0: Yeah.
1: Am I allowed to say to tell people you are?
0: Yeah.
1: Because I already told them.
2: Chela Bella is Brazilian.
1: So do you like visiting Brazil?
0: Yeah, I do. It's really nice there. It's really

0: Who left the dog? Oh, let me just check. So you can keep talking about Ohio.
1: I'm like, am I hearing things? So you go from a place that's super diverse, like Boston, and then you go into a place, a school that it was literally a school on a hill.
0: There's a dog outside. Fun animals.
1: These are really great speakers.
0: Yeah,
2: I know. Yeah. I did not catch it all.
0: All right, yeah, yeah.
1: So, yeah, so that was really a culture shock. If I had to do it again, I'd probably stay in, like, a big city. I knew I always wanted to be in New York, so when I had the opportunity, I moved. And that was a pretty cool experience.
2: Mm-hmm.
1: Transitions are tough. Anytime you have to readjust to a new environment, that's where the biggest struggle is.
2: Mm-hmm.
1: And sometimes they take, like, years to transition. It's not like, oh, 1 month, I'm already here. Wow, friends, cool thing to do.
0: Friends, cool people there, nice.
1: Right.
0: Yeah, it's not as...
2: Roommates.
0: It's not as quick roommates. As you might think.
1: Roommates. And a lot of my roommates have been guys.
2: Really?
1: Yeah, because they don't steal your lipstick or your shoes. And I've liked living with them. They're kind of to themselves, too. And sometimes, you know, especially if you're, like, transitioning, you might want some alone time. And it's nice to have, like, be in a space where people value that. So at least the guys that I've lived with always did.
2: Mm-hmm.
1: They were my roommates.
0: Yeah.
1: Yeah.
2: What about you, Renee?
0: Dude, I've only lived in Boston. It's kind of weird.
1: Where would you envision? Even, like...
2: Mm-hmm.
0: Dude, that's so crazy. I feel like... It's been so crazy. I was looking at, thinking about Providence because it's so tiny.
1: You like that.
0: I think it's so funny. And I feel like I would know everybody.
1: Yeah.
0: And then I'll be like, hey, what's up, everybody? And then everybody be like, oh, make him that thing that he likes. And I'll be like, cool.
1: Oh, God, you have to watch Parking Wars. It's set in It's hilarious.
0: Parking Wars.
1: I think it's on A&E.
0: I'm going to produce the second season of Parking Wars.
1: Oh, my gosh. It's like, it's
0: season
1: so
0: 8,
1: hilarious.
0: Directed by me.
1: It's so funny. I think it's so funny. The last episode was in Rhode Island. So in Providence. I'm like, oh.
0: Yeah, I don't know. Providence just seems so funny to me. And
1: so you move there because it's funny?
0: Because it's funny. I think I'd move. I was thinking about moving to New York. And then I was just... The idea of it kept freezing me.
1: Mm.
0: I don't know what, I just felt like I need to be in a place where I feel like I'm contributing to community.
1: Yeah.
0: And I just was looking at New York like, it's like throwing a penny into like a bazillion dollars and going like, I made a difference, you know, like,
1: yeah.
0: You know, so I feel like I need to be in a place where I feel like I make a difference.
1: Mm-hmm.
0: So right now that's Boston. But I feel like it could be, you know, it could be another spot, like, who knows, like California or someplace.
1: Even Austin.
0: You know.
1: Austin's a pretty cool city.
0: Right, yeah, exactly. So I feel like any place where I have a community or have, like, the ability to build a community,
1: mm-hmm.
0: I think is a place that I want to go to. But
1: nice.
0: It's definitely a challenge to think of it because it's, like, there's so many different places and there's also, like, it's a little bit of, like, trying to stay away from comfort. Mm-hmm. But also trying to find new kind of like challenges,
1: yeah,
0: right?
1: So absolutely.
0: Like, you know, if you live in Revere and there's no challenge in living, there at a certain point for you and you're like, you know what? I've kind of done everything. I'm gonna move to, I don't know, Cambridge, Providence.
1: Yeah.
0: Mm-hmm. Parking Wars. It's really inspired.
1: So hilarious.
0: But you never know. I think one of the things I would love about what you did was that you broke out of the idea of
1: being comfortable.
0: Of being comfortable and just staying in Boston.
1: Yeah, I had to. I think for me that tied into a lot of like what I wanted to do. So for me it was like I knew if I got really comfortable I would never keep going. It's already hard starting to do something, like if you want to be whatever you want to be in life, it's already a little bit of a challenge to like keep consistent. But I felt like if I was a place that always rewarded me not doing anything, then I would just not do anything. So I think part of the biggest things of moving is understanding and accepting that might be constantly in a state of discomfort, and it's okay because that's going to help you grow.
2: Okay, so that was the segment throwbacks, and then it was just
1: talking.
2: Yeah, talking. But this is the Firehouse on 94.9 FM. You were listening to Ciao Bella with
0: Renee
1: and Jess. Ciao Bella. That's all I want to say.
0: All right.
1: Can I say?
0: Yeah, you can say. Yeah, actually, we should do a little outro so that we.

0: we can just switcheroo. Thank you guys for listening.
1: Yes, thank you.
2: Oh my god, are we done?
0: Yeah, it's almost time.
2: Almost time.
3: I had a great time with you, girl. It was so much fun. You're doing such a great job. Thank you for having me. Hey, East Boston, what's going on? You're just your girl's here. She's back.
1: I've always wanted to say that.
0: You just said it to a bunch of people, slash AKA you, listening right now.
1: Exactly. So you know. Hit up your girl. No.
2: Thanks for having me, listening to my craziness. Renee, thanks for inviting me as well.
0: Thanks for being here.
1: Thank you guys for listening. 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

0: you know, like most people with their careers, there are all these crazy complex paths. It's never a straight line. And there are just so many parts to each story and so many complex elements.
1: This is Mariel Garcia. She is a grad student studying media, and she mentors Kenesha on careers for years.
0: Something that I really admire about Kenesha is that every time we interview someone about their career, and after every segment, Kenesha will, and I don't ask her to do this, but she will, out of her own desire, just summarize what people just said and try to make sense of these crazy paths that people sort of have taken. And so for a 13-year-old, it's pretty impressive to see that capacity to just listen and summarize so fast, and I hope to see the day when she will stop hesitating and she will just accept that she is in fact getting it right.
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0: Lee. I love you, Lewis. I love you, Charisse. I love you all.
1: Harry.
2: Hey, Nineta.
1: I really, really can't fully describe how much you make me a very, very happy human. You are literally...
3: I love you, Shinga. I love you, Peter. I love you, Nga.
1: I always think, like, why,
4: love is my
1: why did he choose
4: love
1: me?
4: Is like,
1: you
4: that you can't do without.
1: One of the most...
5: My guess, I hope that our memories stay, and just know that whatever you do.

I love black folk. Black look like a revolution. Look like a family reunion in the park. Black look like it's a different world. Sound like a crawfish ball in New Orleans. Black folk joke around like Martin and got paintings from JJ in the living room. It sounds strong. Look like sacrifice. It'd be flowers blooming in the summertime. Black sound like old songs. Smell like good food. And it tastes like heart disease. But it feel like maize at Jazz Fest. Black sound like something that hurt, like a hard test. Black sound like skin, like something dark. It look like hair, yeah. Black sound like rough hair and good hair. Look like history, sound spiritual. Black sound like years, like working, like night. Black sound like money. Look like Walmart. Like corner stores, like cash register singing. Black sound like 400 years. Smell like Oprah. Impactful like Martin. Look like Cicely Tyson. Sing like Nina. Got an ass like Serena. Feel like broken homes in Section 8. Black smell like crack and collard greens. Sounds motivational. Feels like church. Look like big Sunday hats and ribbons.

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But I love me some black folk. I love the hair grease and the rental fees. The front

Okay. So, ever since I left you in my space, it's been nothing but your face, bookmarking memories, enemies, and fake chemistry. And I tell my homies, I can't take her no more. I'm a quitter. They say, oh, look at the little baby. He a Twitter. Oh, Tinder. Go figure. So that's how they see me now. 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That's all she wanna do now. Clapping and snapping, chatting and yapping. 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
0: All the people who enjoy math must be good at it, because how can you stand doing something if you're not good at it?
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1: 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Hey, how you doing? Good morning. Happy summer. My name is Renee. Welcome to Life, That's It, a show where we talk about music. Well, actually, we talk about art and movies and theater. Today on the show, we're doing a music show, mostly because I've been grooving a lot and yeah, I've been listening to a lot of tracks. So wanted to bring you that. 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
2: Yeah.
1: All right, so let's kick it off with some music. Aquí vamos a empezar con some Bad Bunny because Bad Bunny is awesome. Dale.